0: Hi, who is this?
1: Elizabeth.
0: What can I do for you, Elizabeth?
1: First of all, I want to say thank you for taking my call, Delilah. I'm kind of sad tonight, and I got to hear a sappy love song for... I really want to play it for Dwayne.
0: Why are you sad?
1: Because Dwayne doesn't know we're supposed to be together, but we are.
0: Dwayne doesn't know it, but you do.
1: That's right.
0: I hate it when that happens.
1: I'm serious.
0: When you're convinced that you're soulmates and you're meant to be together and you connect so well and you move together and you work together and you feel it in your spirit and they just don't get it.
1: That's right. We were so in love and I don't know, circumstances, you know, our lives just took different turns and he decided he needed space and...
0: Which really means he wanted space away from you.
1: Yeah.
0: I hate that.
1: We still talk to each other every once in a while. And
0: every time he calls or sends you a note, your heart jumps 20 feet in the air because you're still holding out hope that he'll be the one.
1: Absolutely.
0: Good luck, honey.

0: So did you have a good summer? We had such a good summer. Camping trips, motorhome trips, hiking, rock hounding, swimming, fishing, s'mores, campfires. Over the weekend, an old friend, a guy who used to work for me at my farm in Washington, he came to visit his family who lives on my ranch. And we talked about memories from 20 years ago, catching up and laughing and crying and having such a great time. And he and his girlfriend, Adam, and his girlfriend, Tabby, made us a fabulous meal, a Thanksgiving meal. We had turkey and stuffing and mashed potatoes and scalloped potatoes and green beans and sweet potatoes. And it was so lovely. It was about, 20, 25 of us enjoying dinner together. It was such a great weekend, a little pre-Thanksgiving feast. I hope you had a great weekend, a relaxing weekend, a love-filled, love-infused weekend. And I hope you stick around all night long. 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

0: good evening. Welcome to the Delilah Show. Is this Bradley?
1: This is Brad.
0: Tell me what's going on.
1: Well, I got married about 10 years ago, and we've been through a lot together, and about a year and a half ago, we split up. And we got back together last September, and now I want to make it official, and I would like to make a formal proposal of marriage to her. And so, if you're listening, Katie, I want you to know that I love you, and I would really appreciate it if you would marry me.
0: So you were married, then you divorced, now you're dating, and you wanna reconcile.
1: That's correct.
0: And both of you have worked on the things that led you to fall apart in the first place?
1: Absolutely. And I don't think that two normal people could go through more in a lifetime than we have. And we've been through everything and still love each other. And, you know, we've grown from our mistakes. And she's a rock. And she's always there for me. And I just love her. And I can't live without her.

0: sharing a Monday night with you. If you have just rediscovered me, you listened back in the 90s when you were watching Mighty Morphin Power Rangers all day and then turning on the radio in your bedroom at night. Or maybe you listened in the early 2000s when you were a kid riding in the back seat of the mom van coming home from soccer practice. Maybe you just rediscovered me and you said, wait a second, she's still around? I am. And hopefully I will be for many, many more years to come. I am praying that God lets me do this until he calls me home or comes back for me, whichever comes first. I want to be here tucking you into bed each and every night. You're listening to Delilah.
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0: Tracy, thank you for your patience. I'm sorry to interrupt you. What were you saying?
1: I discovered you almost 6 years ago. And every night I come home and I turn on the radio, and it's like curling up with a warm blanket. It's so comforting to hear your voice, no matter what kind of day I've had. You know, I turn on the radio and there you are. And I just want to say thank you for that. But I'm really thinking about my husband tonight. We've been married almost 4 years. And his name is Eric. And we're going through a period of separation right now. And it has to be done so we can be together. It's some things that he has to take care of. And there are some things that I have to take care of. And he's living in a town that's about 200 miles away. So we don't get to see each other very often, and I'm just really missing him, and I just need him to know that I love him no matter what, and I will always love him. He will always be my baby, you know?

If this day has been nothing but trouble, if despite all your well-laid plans, you still came up short, or somebody else left you holding the bag, well, we've got a few minutes here that you can forget about all that foolishness and listen to stories of hope.

0: Hi.
1: Hi, Alicia. What can I do for you?
0: I was wondering if you could play a song for my fiance.
1: And tell me about your honey. What's his name?
0: His name's Tyler. He's in the military, and we just happened to meet because one of my friends joined at the same time that he was getting ready to leave, and we just happened to run into each other.
1: Where is he stationed?
0: He's home right now for leave, but he's stationed in Germany.
1: And when does he have to return?
0: Next Wednesday.
1: So you need a little romantic song to set the mood while he's here with you.
0: Yes.
1: Let me find a song for you.
0: All right, thank you.

0: If you were listening a moment ago, I said maybe you were listening back in the 90s, back in the 80s, back in the 80s with Teenage Mutant Ninja Turtles, playing with those, lining them up around the bathtub while you took a bath, or the Mighty Morphin Power Rangers in the 90s, or maybe you were more a My Little Pony or Strawberry Shortcake kind of kid. And now you're like, wait a minute, she's still on the radio? I got a note from Liz and Mike who said, I grew up in an unpredictable and broken home. Seems I slept with one eye open because I was cautious, except for the nights I could sleep with my radio on and listen to you. I thank God for the comfort he gave me through your voice. I'm 41 and can say I am still thankful. Thank you. Thank you, thank you, thank you. I am so sorry you did not feel safe in your own home. I have raised a lot of children I didn't give birth to. A lot of kids who come from abusive homes. A lot of kids who came out of foster care. And they don't sleep well at night, even though there's no drugs, no alcohol, no fighting, no trauma. They don't, their little nervous systems never seem to relax. So if this show helped you, I am so grateful for that. Thank you for writing. Thank you for listening. I'm going to be here all night long. You're listening to Delilah.
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0: Spending a Monday night with you as summer starts to wind down. I took my kids to a lake in our area yesterday so they could go fishing and paddleboarding and just playing in the water. And I noticed on some of the trees around the lakes, I noticed that leaves were already changing. Say it isn't so. I hope you have had a peaceful, restful, wonderful summer. And I will be here. I will be here tonight and every night to help you enjoy every subtle change that's about to come our way. With the days getting shorter and the kids going to bed earlier for school and the leaves starting to change. 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

0: Hi, Catherine. What can I do for you tonight?
1: I was wanting to thank my sweetie. I met him, and I was going through a real down point, and he changed my life when I met him, and I just wanted to thank him, and he's my soulmate, and I care about him a lot, and I just wanted to hear our song.
0: Catherine, what's his name?
1: Brian.
0: Did you know right away that he was your soulmate, or did it sort of grow?
1: I kind of had a hunch when we locked eyes, yeah.
0: How did you know? I've talked to a lot of people the last couple of months who talk about finding their soulmate, the one that completes them. How did you know when you knew in your spirit that this was the one?
1: We just clicked. Like, it was just there when we met. It was magic.
0: And it still is.
1: That's right.
0: How old are you?
1: 31.
0: So you're old enough to know what you want in a forever partner.
1: That's right.
0: You know, if you were 13, I'd be saying, well, maybe if you make it, you know, to next semester, you'll be lucky.
1: Yeah.
0: I will find that song for you and Brian. Good luck.
1: Thank you very much.
0: You have a wonderful night.
1: You too. Thank you.

A late Monday night underway. You've had a long day today. A lot going on in your world. A lot of things to stress about and worry about and think about. Right now, stop. Put all those things out of your mind and instead focus on yourself, being good to you and those that you love.

0: Mark, what can I do for you?
1: Really, I just want to say thank you from the bottom of my heart to my girlfriend who made a really special trip. I had to go back home because some friends of mine were put into the hospital with a from a car accident. And knowing that she took the time out of her busy life to come down and help and support me just was unbelievable. I mean, it really touched my heart.
0: Who is this girl? What's her name?
1: Her name's Emily.
0: So is this a girlfriend or just a buddy?
1: This is my girlfriend.
0: Uh-huh. So are your friends okay?
1: My friends are fine. They're doing a lot better now.
0: So your friends were in a car accident. Emily came to the rescue, took you there so you could be with them.
1: Mm-hmm.
0: Even though she was going through a tough time.
1: Yeah, and she's been really my spiritual partner and emotional partner through all of this.
0: How long have you dated her?
1: About 3 months now.
0: So it's kind of a new thing.
1: Yeah.
0: But you're seeing qualities in her that you think are pretty important.
1: Yeah.
0: Are we talking this might be the one?
1: I think so.
0: Have you got that list, you know, the list that of things that you want in a life partner?
1: Yeah, and she matches every quality on that list.
0: Mm-hmm. All right, let me see if I can't find a song for the girl that just, you know, crossed off each item on the list.
1: Thanks.

0: Tonight's Delilah's Dilemma is one of the saddest I've ever received. A listener writes, Dear Delilah, every night my mom, brother, and my dad argue viciously and loudly about everything. I always stay clear of the crossfire by hiding in my room, but I hear the arguments. I'm the youngest in my family, and this has been going on for as long as I can remember. I normally would never talk about this problem to anyone, but I've listened to your show for as long as I can remember as well, so I feel like I can trust you. What should I do? I can't take this anymore. A somewhat depressed but hopeful fan named Anonymous. Anonymous, I will have my Mother Delilah words for you coming up next. You're listening to Delilah. 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

got a grandma that wants to take you in and your folks are okay with that. But you can change your response to it. And you can realize it's not your fault. You didn't cause this sick dynamic and you can't fix it. But you can still find a way to nurture your soul, even with that insanity going on. Put your headphones on, turn the music up, watch inspiring videos, and purpose in your heart to break that cycle as soon as you're able. If you get good grades in school, if you get a scholarship, if you go in the military, there are many, many ways you can break this cycle and get out of this mess when you're older. But putting on a pair of headphones, studying hard in school if you can, getting good grades and getting the heck out of there is going to be the best way to do it. And if you've got a relative that you can confide in or a friend's mom, please do that. I am so sorry you're going through this.

0: Somebody said on TikTok yesterday, you know how a certain smell takes you back to a certain place in time? When I smell the smell of an orchard, oh my gosh, it takes me back to my childhood in my grandparents' orchard. And I have a big orchard now, and I always feel that feeling when it starts to be fall and the apples are falling. And it takes me back to when I was 6, 7, 8 years old in my grandparents' orchard. Sarah went on to say, well, you know how it takes you back to a place in time? That is what your voice does for me. If I take you back to a safer place, a sweeter place in time, when you were riding in the back seat of the car with your mom or your dad, when you were at your grandparents' house for the summer and they were listening to my show late at night, I am so happy to be that little time machine for you. 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

0: Hi, Tony. This is Delilah. How's your summer going?
1: It's going great. How are you doing?
0: I'm wonderful. Why are you grinning from ear to ear? I can hear happiness written all over your soul.
1: Well, yes, there is definitely happiness all over my soul. Basically, the reason why I'm calling you is about a year and a half ago I talked to you, and you said you have the love bug. And my beautiful bride-to-be...
0: I said you were. I said you had been bit by the love bug, and you had it bad. You were seriously ill with this love thing.
1: That is correct.
0: I remember. It was a tragic diagnosis. There was absolutely no help for you.
1: That is true. And the reason why I wanted to call you because of you, it definitely helped us become closer together. And in less than 2 weeks. We are going to tie the knot, and we have 3 kids between the both of us, Anthony, my son, Gina Marie, my daughter, and her son, Matthew. And I would love for you to say a little bit something about our wedding. I really would appreciate it.
0: Tell me how this came about. Last time we talked, you had fallen in love, and now you know beyond a shadow of a doubt that you're meant to be together?
1: Oh, absolutely. Without a shadow of a doubt. I believe that she was my soulmate. The funny thing was that my best man, I told him the day I met her, I said, that's going to be the woman I'm going to marry. And sure enough, it's less than 2 weeks away.
0: Wow.
1: Yep.
0: And you're not feeling scared. You're just feeling joyous, excited.
1: Yeah, not at all. I mean, I'm not scared. I'm not stressing, nothing. I mean, I just can't wait. And I told her, the other thing, I turned around and I told her, I said, I can't wait until we're married for 25 years just so I can marry you again.
0: Aww. You are so sweet.
1: Thank you, Delilah.
0: So you want me to find a song and let the whole world know how happy you are?
1: Oh, yes, please.
0: Let me see what I can do for you.
1: Thank you so much.
0: You have a good night.
1: You too.

It's getting late and I know you're tired. Maybe you had a stressful night last night and you didn't get a lot of sleep. Or maybe you've just been busy all day today and you just need to lay down, breathe deep, and slip off to peaceful dreams. We are here for you. We are here to tuck you into bed on a musical note.

0: Hi, good evening. Who's this?
1: This is Kyla.
0: What can I do for you?
1: I'm missing a bunch of people tonight. I used to work at a sobering unit.
0: Like a place where somebody will detox?
1: Kind of. It's more like a drunk tank.
0: Okay. Okay. And you're missing the alcoholics who are there?
1: I am.
0: Good for you.
1: Delilah, when I walked in there, I had a correctional attitude, and I was cold.
0: Okay, so you went to work at this place with a tough attitude, not really understanding that there but for the grace of God go I.
1: Right.
0: And what happened in the process?
1: They softened me. I'm compassionate. I care. I show emotion. I just hope that people will take the time to sit down and talk to the homeless. They have so much to offer. All of them touched my life in one way or another, and I hope that they will always know that I truly loved them and that I will care for them for the rest of my life.
0: Let me see what I can do for you, hon.
1: Okay, thank you very much.

0: 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And sometimes you share the most profound wisdom and insights. Sometimes you share your faith. Sometimes you share how you need a little faith. And so we take those powerful calls and we turn them into a podcast every week. Every week, if you go to wherever you listen to podcasts, you can find a new episode of Have a Little Faith with Delilah. Just really special, beautiful calls from folks who are walking through life just like me, just like you, and trying so hard to hang on to the good things that God has for us, and trying so hard to navigate the storms, the firestorms in Reno, the power outages in Gary, Indiana, that are still affecting people. 12 days, 14 days, whatever it's been later. The storms of life that threaten to steal our joy, steal our life. Hopefully not steal your faith. So look up Have a Little Faith with Delilah, my podcast, and hopefully it will bless your heart. Thank you for finding us tonight. You're listening to Delilah. 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
1: Well, Kathy, I thought I had married, you know, the biggest jerks in the world, but I think you got me beat, girl.
0: Yeah, and he's 17 years older than me, but is now 34 years older than his present wife. 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And they were expecting their first child, and his grandson will be 5, and he has never seen him.
1: Ain't no fool like an old fool.
0: Exactly.
1: Well, let me play a good song for you, honey.
0: Thank you so much, Delilah.

0: Time for me to disappear out of here and take off into the darkness. Have a wonderful day tomorrow, and do me a favor. Take some time out of your schedule tomorrow to slow down and love someone. Good night. You're listening to Delilah.
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0: Cause I gotta have faith. 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Because I gotta have faith.
1: Terry, what can I do for you?
2: I was wondering if you could possibly do a dedication for me tonight. Would it be possible?
1: Sure. Who are you thinking of?
2: Kim.
1: And what do you want to tell Kim?
2: That I still love her. I haven't stopped loving her. And I'm hoping that we can reignite what we once had.
1: What did you once have?
2: Something special between the two of us.
1: Like?
2: Like...
1: Come on, you called me, so I get to, you know, pry into your business.
2: Okay, like a romance.
1: Like a romance, like you want to reconnect with her.
2: Yes.
1: Like you want things to work out.
2: Yes, exactly.
1: Okay, I'll play that for you.
2: Great, thank you very much, Delilah.
1: You have a good night.
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0: less. And I was like, well, of course. 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What do you think?
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11: Hey.
10: Hi.
11: Hey,
10: guys.
11: Hi.
12: How y'all doing?
10: I'm good so far.
11: You know, some...
10: Let's quit while we're ahead.
12: Day of the week. Best day of the week.
11: There's this one consultant who told me that we should come up with a standardized opening for every show, but I don't really want to. Do you really want to do that? Like, I don't want to do that. That seems
12: okay,
11: doesn't it?
12: Well, why would we do anything in a show that is not standardized in any possible?
11: Yeah.
10: Well, I produce standard. They're
11: you
10: different
11: do.
10: Every time, but you know.
11: Yeah. But like, I'm not going to say the same thing every day. Like that. Why would we do? You know what? Just let us live.
12: Yes.
11: We're not hurting nobody, no how. Here's what we have coming up for you. We've got morons in the news, of course. We're going to do a potluck. So everybody bring a covered dish. We're going to do potluck. What are your favorite summer sounds? Because summer as a season, summer has so many things that only summer gets to own. Mm-hmm. You don't associate, for example, the sound of the ice cream truck with February. So what are your favorite summer sounds? Comedian Tammy Pescatelli. Oh, what are they building in the mountains in Switzerland? And why are rich people planning to hide themselves away in comfort while the rest of us go Mad Max? Got that coming up for you in Can You Believe This? And a little family fun park with a ride for children that parents say is grossly insensitive and disrespectful to the dead. So we'll take you to that too. But Lamar was telling us before we kicked off today, just this really cool story. This is like an ultimate dad kind of story in a lot of ways, isn't it, Lamar?
12: It really is. It really is. And the dad's name is Blake Heller. Now, he's a dairy farmer in Alma Center, Wisconsin. And, you know, running a dairy farm, we lived next to a dairy farm when I was a kid. And it's hard work. It's hard work for the whole family. And in this situation, it was including his daughter, Elaine, and her sister. Now, Elaine says that they got up before school every day to feed calves. That's just what you do. You know, but her dad wasn't all about just work. He liked to play and have some fun. So he thought water skiing would be fun. And he wanted a lake, but all he had on his land was cornfields. So then he had this idea. It's a crazy idea. He hired a neighbor who had an excavator to dig a trench a half a mile long and 130 feet wide. Now, after they got the hole dug, Mother Nature kicked in and did the rest. An underground spring filled the lake. And he called it Blue Moo Lake. And he bought a boat, and he taught his daughters how to water ski on that lake. And Elaine got really, really good at it. Elaine and her husband, Greg, met at a barefoot water ski tournament. Now, okay, let me just stop you. Not just great ski, they're barefoot water skiers, okay? Now, they met at a tournament when they were 13. Greg beat her
11: Does that mean that they use their feet as skis? They don't have a ski?
12: No skis, just feet.
11: Just their own feetsies.
10: See, when you first started to tell this, I thought that Shoeless Joe Jackson was going to show up out of the cornfield with water skis on. But now you're telling me they did it bare feet. So Shoeless Joe was right in coming out of the cornfield for this.
12: Sherry, I know that I've got an accent, but barefoot means a foot with no shoes on. No shoes, no skis. Okay?
11: But I mean, these are human beings who get out of a boat and hang on to a rope and skim across the surface with only their feet.
12: Only their feet.
11: This is impressive.
12: And so Greg beat Elaine the first time they skied against each other. Then Elaine beat him the next four times. So he got her number at 13. And when they grew up, they got married. So Greg was a really good barefoot water skier, but Elaine made it into the Guinness Book of World Records. She's in the USA Water Ski and Wake Sports Hall of Fame. Here's what she does. She jumps out of the boat, holds on to the rope on her back. She turns around from her back, stands up on her bare feet, and then skis, and then she jumps on ski jumps barefooted. Okay? So she knows what she's doing.
11: Wow. Now, and she learned how to do this in a cornfield or a cowfield or whatever in Wisconsin.
12: Yes. Wow. And let me say this. The big ski competitions, they come to that lake in the middle of a cornfield to have competitions on the lake that he built. Now, the Elaine and Greg have got four kids. They're teaching them to water ski. And listen, this is really pretty cool for not bad for a man who had a cornfield and had an idea.
11: This is so, if you build it, they will come.
12: Oh, right? Yes.
11: So there's that.
12: Yes.
11: But this is such an amazing story in every way that you would develop that level of skill in a flooded cornfield.
12: Yeah.
11: And that, and you know what? You know that guy, people talked behind his back and made fun of him. You see, he's building a pond.
12: Oh, yeah. Yeah.
11: But just like Kevin Costner in Field of Dreams. Yeah. He just did his thing. I love this story. Well, that's a proper way to kick off a Tuesday. This is the Bob and Sherry Show.
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15: ABC News, I'm Wayne Cabot. The Reno fire grew overnight, now 40 square miles. Discouraging news for the tens of thousands of people in shelters this morning, some with no homes to return to. Canada is expected to have more to say about the trade war that began this weekend with the U.S. when talks failed. The AP reporting Canada will be announcing retaliatory tariffs against the U.S., President Trump threatening higher tariffs, 50%, on cars and trucks made in Canada. Well, Ford, GM, Stellantis, and Honda all have plants there. Trump's executive order creating a federal list of eligible voters for mail-in ballots got the okay of the U.S. Supreme Court, ruling 6-3 on what the Constitution says is a state right, Hofstra professor James Sample.
16: The argument was the states have not yet been ordered to do anything, therefore the states have not yet been harmed, therefore the states, when they sued after this executive order was issued back in April, were in essence suing too soon.
15: This is ABC News.
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22: Good morning and happy Tuesday, Central Georgia. This is meteorologist Ansley Parker in the 13 WMAZ Weather Center. Today's going to be another day a lot like yesterday. The lower humidity sticks around for another afternoon, but the high temperatures continue to climb into the low to mid-90s. A high of 95 today, with a few rain chances the further south you are, south of I-16. We'll see a couple scattered showers and thunderstorms. The rest of the week, the rain chances continue to build back in. You can find all the details in your full 7-day forecast on 13WMAZ.com. Have a great day. 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
3: So I'm tooling around on TV, and on one of these oddball channel streaming services, I'm watching Hogan's Heroes. You remember this show?
4: God, now? I love that show.
3: So this was a show that was on in the 1960s, so it roughly about 20 years after World War II ended. And we are in a prisoner of war camp in Nazi Germany, and this is a comedy. Now, I don't know who greenlighted this and said, yeah, this sounds like a really good idea, because on the face of it, it seems like a really bad idea. And yet, this show ran for 168 episodes.
5: How is this possible?
6: It was so funny.
3: One of the things is Werner Klemperer. Well, I'll tell you something about some of the lead actors who were German. Werner Klemperer, who played Colonel Klink, John Banner, who was Sergeant Soltz, and Leon Askin, who was General Burkhalter, and also Howard Klein, Major Wolfgang Hostetler, were all Jewish in real life. And many had fled Nazi persecution or served in the U.S. Armed Forces during World War II. And the guy that played Robert Clary, who played LeBeau, and then he was on soap operas after that, he was a French Holocaust survivor. And Werner Klemperer said, I will play this part, but only if he never wins. In other words, he can never have any sort of a victory of any kind. Richard Dawson, who ended up being on The Family Feud, he's British. He wanted to play Colonel Hogan, but he couldn't master the American accent. Bob Crane, who did play Hogan, he married Sigrid Valdis, who was the actress who played Colonel Klink's secretary.
7: He flirted with her in every episode. Yeah. That's how he got a lot of information, was flirting with her.
3: Yeah. You know? Look at you with all the information.
7: Oh,
3: the signature leather jacket worn by Bob Crane's character, Colonel Hogan, was originally worn by Frank Sinatra in the 1965 film Von Ryan's Express. I'll bet you didn't know that. And the last thing is
7: somewhere.
3: And so the last thing that I have to say about this is, they took this and they dubbed it into German, and this show was a huge hit in Germany. But what they did is they gave all of the actors who were playing German characters funny accents, like that they were all sort of redneck Germans, let's say. And so that is how this show was shown in Germany and became a hit.
5: I cannot believe this was a hit in Germany.
3: I can't believe this was a hit here for 168 episodes.
7: Was it still funny when you watched it?
3: Yeah.
7: It's funny. Yeah.
3: And so that is the story of Hogan's Heroes, if you happen to see it somewhere. This is the Bob and Sherry Show.
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6: A Florida woman, her name is Monique Love Turnbull. She's 31, and she's facing a bunch of charges after scamming a senior citizen and then trying to sneak thousands of dollars into the jail inside her body. Now, Turnbull was pulled over.
7: Can I just say something? We have learned something in Morons in the News, and that is women's bodies are remarkable.
6: They are.
7: We thought just giving birth was enough, but oh my.
6: Yeah. No, yeah.
8: Well, this is where I learned the phrase jail purse. That's
6: Turnbull
8: where that happened.
6: Was pulled over, and she got arrested by sheriff's deputies while she's driving on the highway. Now, she's charged with a scheme to defraud, felony use of a two-way communication device, fraudulent use of a credit or debit card without consent involving a victim 60 years or older, and introduction of contraband into a corrections facility. They don't like for you to do that. They don't like for you to bring stuff in. Now, Turnbull showed up at the senior citizen's home.

0: woman said she was a representative of a woman's bank. She then allegedly claimed that the elderly person's bank account had been compromised, and so she was going to handle the appropriate disposal of the credit card. Now, in a follow-up statement, the sheriff's office said when she was taken to jail, $3,200 in cash was discovered rolled up inside her private place, at which point she was hit with the contraband charges. Turnbull is being held in Martin County Jail on a $500,000 bond. The money is currently sealed in evidence, but the sheriff's office recommends that residents keep in mind, at some point, this cash is going to be back in public circulation. So be careful when you're handling paper money. You don't know where it might have been.
1: This is what your mom meant when she said there's nothing filthier than money. Don't put your fingers in your mouth. Go wash your hands.
0: Yeah, she's right.
1: Oh, wow. That's a lot of cash in your jail purse.
0: $32,000.
1: That had to be uncomfortable. You know how when you have like a doggy bag or leftovers?
2: Yeah.
1: And you're really looking forward to it?
2: Yeah.
1: You're like, you go to bed that night going, I know what I'm having for lunch tomorrow.
2: Right.
1: And it's in there. You just know it's there. And it's a bitter, bitter thing when somebody eats your leftovers that you were counting on.
2: Mm.
1: It's a terrible thing when somebody digs into your doggy bag. But it's a really terrifying and terrible thing when the person digging into your doggy bag is a giant bear that came into your house and ate your KFC while you were sleeping.
0: Whoa.
2: What?
1: Yeah, Harlan County, Kentucky. Kendra North said that they had left the front door of their home open Wednesday night to help the air circulate. And they went to bed and they forgot that they'd left the door open. And so there's the door, just open. So they're sound asleep and the phone is ringing. And it's Kendra's sister who lives right nearby. Now, I want you to imagine this being you. You are in a sound sleep in the middle of the night. The phone rings and it's your sister. And your sister is saying, wake up, there's a bear in your house. Because she could see it from her house. Woo. So my favorite part of this story is, and you know, being awakened like that, you wouldn't even know, what? What do you mean a bear is in my house? Like, you wouldn't have any way to make sense of this. No. So they tiptoe out. And sure enough, a bear walked through the front door, ate her bucket of leftover KFC, and destroyed her glass table in the process. But my favorite part of this is Kendra said, I'm really sad over my KFC.
0: Yeah. Because you're thinking about that. Oh, my God. Yeah.
1: So 2 days later, you know, they've swept up the broken glass and Kendra's gotten over the fact that she didn't have her KFC. 2 days later, she's in the kitchen making sloppy joes. And there's a bear on the porch because word's gotten out that the eating's good at Kendra's house.
0: The network.
2: Can I just tell you, KFC should duke her some chicken.
1: They should. Yeah. I love this woman so much. She said, well, this experience has taught me a valuable lesson. I keep that front door shut good and tight now.
0: Ooh,
1: Kendra, your kitchen has become legend amongst the bears, though. And that's kind of special. That is Morons in the News. This is the Bob and Sherry Show.
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5: Good morning, Central Georgia. Happy Tuesday. This is Megan Western with 13 WMAZ. Here are the top stories that we're following right now. A man is dead after he was hit and killed on I-75 over the weekend. The Chris County Sheriff's Office says it started Saturday morning when a car was rear-ended. It drove off the road and then hit a tree. Deputies say the other driver, 31-year-old Richard Wright, got out of his car and was hit by a tractor trailer. He later died at the hospital. The Chris County Sheriff's Office is now investigating. And in Byron, a proposed ordinance that could clear the way for future data centers is drawing concern from neighbors. Neighbors worry about the around-the-clock generator noise, possible well contamination, and construction damage to local roads. They also question why the decision rests with city council instead of voters. Now, the city says that denying a project like this could expose the city to a lawsuit that it may not be able to afford. City council is now drafting rules to regulate any future data centers. The proposed 11-page ordinance includes noise limits, setbacks from homes and schools, water use restrictions, and requirements for companies to pay for needed infrastructure upgrades. City Council plans to vote on the ordinance next month. And a major 90s rock act is heading to Macon this week. The Goo Goo Dolls will take the stage at the Atrium Health Amphitheater on Thursday. Neon Trees will open the show. Find tickets through Ticketmaster and the Macon Coliseum box office.
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0: Good morning and happy Tuesday, Central Georgia. This is meteorologist Ansley Parker in the 13 WMAZ Weather Center. Today's going to be another day a lot like yesterday. The lower humidity sticks around for another afternoon, but the high temperatures continue to climb into the low to mid-90s. A high of 95 today, with a few rain chances the further south you are, south of I-16. We'll see a couple of scattered showers and thunderstorms. The rest of the week, the rain chances continue to build back in. You can find all the details in your full 7-day forecast on 13WMAZ.com. Have a great day.
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2: We have a brand new installment in the Monsters series, the Ryan Murphy series on Netflix. It's coming out in a few weeks. It's the Lizzie Borden story. It is, first of all, it's a Ryan Murphy fever dream. But the trailer for it is so creepy.
3: Lizzie Borden took an axe, gave her mother 40 whacks.
4: Ouch, ouch.
5: Whoa,
4: ouch.
3: When she saw what she had done,
6: she gave her father 41.
2: So this particular spinning of the Lizzie Borden tale, because, you know, it's part of the Ryan Murphy universe, so it's got all kinds of extra gothic plot twists. Apparently, from what I can gather, Lizzie and her maid have some sort of smoking hot psychosexual shared insanity thing going on. And that's what drives that unspeakable violence. So I don't know how historically accurate this is going to be, but if you think about, like, did you watch, I think you watched Monster, the Jeffrey Dahmer installment, Lamar. In fact, you may have even reviewed that. I can't remember.
5: I didn't review it, but I watched.
2: Yeah. You just have to know when it's a Ryan Murphy production that there are going to be certain things. You know, American Horror Story. Like, you're going to be certain.
5: Yeah.
2: They're going to dial up the hallucinatory intensity in some ways. I read a post about this show, and one of the comments was, I am going to be watching this show and holding them to the truth of what really happened in that trial. Ma'am, is this your first day on this planet? Did you just get here? Are you telling me you're going to hold Netflix and Ryan Murphy to some historical standard of criminal justice? Take me to your ship.
7: Really? This is entertainment. This isn't a documentary.
2: You know who plays Lizzie Borden's dad, Lamar? Charlie, no. Charlie Hunnam.
5: Really?
2: Yes. Ooh. Yes.
7: Who is he?
2: That's a, you know, oh, what? I hate to see a grade A prime Angus piece of man meat like that get whacked with an axe, but I'm going to be watching. It's the Bob and Sherry Show.
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3: And now. This is crazy good. What's in this?
4: It's the Bob and Sherry Show's Pot.
5: I never heard anything quite like that.
4: Luck.
6: I don't mean to scare anybody, but August is almost over. You know that? August 2026 is almost over. Yeah. I know it was just Easter, but we're at the end of summer. It's almost over. And we were chatting amongst ourselves the other day about what our favorite summer sounds are. Mm. And it turned out that each of us had like a really strong favorite that was a little bit different from everybody else's. So let's start with Doc. Doc, tell everybody your favorite sound of summer.
7: Mine is it's really simple, just the birds chirping. And it's so interesting when, you know, you're not near a busy road that you can just hear all these sounds, like the wind blowing, trees rustling, birds just yapping and singing all day.
6: I can remember being like a teenager, young teenager, like 13, 14. And it's summer vacation, and so you're not waking up to an alarm clock. And, you know, waking up and the house is very, very, very quiet and the windows are open and you're hearing the birds that you're describing and the wind coming through the trees. We don't hear a lot of that now because a lot of us never open our windows because of the AC.
8: Yeah, I love that.
6: Yeah. How about you, Max?
8: So when I was a kid, I would love to listen to late night baseball games. So I'm supposed to be in bed. I'm supposed to be asleep, but I would have like a little ear thing in, and I would be listening to like a Phillies game over all this static and whatnot. And it would sound something like this. And so that sound of that, just that means summer to me.
6: And baseball on the radio on a hot night.
8: Yeah.
6: I can see that. We had my grandmom had a neighbor, and he used to like to sit out on his front steps and listen to the Phillies, as a matter of fact, on his radio. And so the sound of that baseball noise carrying over the lawns.
8: Mm-hmm.
6: Yeah, I get that. How about you, Lamar?
9: It's the beach for me. It is the beach for me. And it's usually the key word here is the middle of the vacation. You've been there for a few days, but you still got a few days to go. So you feel like this is going to last forever, which it doesn't. But you sit out there and I stand under the umbrella most of the time, but then I'll slide out to the side where the sun is, recline the chair back, and then just sit there, closing my eyes and listen to that ocean. A lot of times, listen, if I want to go to sleep at my house, I play one of the ocean things in because it is so relaxing. And the cool part about it is you can hear some people. You don't know what's going on. There's some kids laughing here or there, whatever, but that ocean is always there. It's great.
8: I love the fact that you did it in the middle of it because it seems like the first day of vacation, your foot is still back home.
6: Yeah,
8: and then your first day back, your foot is still in vacation.
9: Yeah, and you get right in the middle. You feel like this is lasting forever, and with less than 24 hours, you feel like, oh my god, it's over. Yeah, yeah. It's almost
6: we're out of time.
9: You know?
6: You're right. Yeah. That Wednesday or whatever day it is, that middle day, that is the middle perfect day.
8: So, sure. What's the sound for you?
9: Yeah.
6: Oh, for me, it's what summertime sounds like at night when you go outside, and it's, you know, if you live in a city or the suburbs, you're going to have additional noises. You're going to have a distant siren.
8: Yeah.
6: You're going to have traffic. You're going to have people's voices as they pass. But you're always going to have the frogs and the crickets and the cicadas. And I've loved this so much my whole life that even now, like every night before I go to bed, I'll take Bridger out, the dog, whether he wants to go or not. Sometimes I have to drag him because he's a big, lazy house hippo. And I will sit, there's this big rock at the end of my driveway, and I'll sit on my rock and just listen to the night. And where I live now, there's an added summertime bonus because we have these owls that sound like drunken hillbilly rednecks.
8: And then they do it to each other in different places. Yeah.
6: Yeah. And so when I sit outside on my rock at night, it's nature, but it also sounds like there's one hell of a party going on somewhere not too far because these owls are shouting at each other. So, yeah, if you have a favorite sound of summer, shoot us a talk back. Let us know. It's the Bob and Sherry Show.
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12: ABC News, I'm Wayne Cabot. A longtime friendly neighbor now wants to put up a fence. Canada to announce retaliation today for President Trump's 50% tariff threat on cars, car parts, and steel. Trump telling Canadian leaders to fall in line or face consequences far worse than the existing tariffs. 5 states with critical Senate races count Canada as a major trading partner. 4 are on the border. 15 minutes outside Reno, the Hawk Fire is less than one-third contained. Tens of thousands of people in shelters are praying their homes are okay. The wife of an Army sergeant is the latest military spouse to be deported, sent to Honduras after 10 years here. Denitza James is president of the group Repatriate Our Patriots.
13: Our service members are having to fight two battles, one on the forefront, really, because we are a country of war, and at home front, making sure that their families are being taken care of.
12: DHS says having family in the military is not a free pass to violate our nation's laws. This is ABC News.
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21: Georgia weather. Good morning and happy Tuesday, Central Georgia. This is meteorologist Ansley Parker in the 13 WMAZ Weather Center. Today's going to be another day a lot like yesterday. The lower humidity sticks around for another afternoon, but the high temperatures continue to climb into the low to mid-90s. A high of 95 today, with a few rain chances the further south you are. South of I-16, we'll see a couple scattered showers and thunderstorms. The rest of the week, the rain chances continue to build back in. You can find all the details in your full 7-day forecast on 13WMAZ.com. Have a great day. 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
3: And now, the People's Movie Critic Lamar goes behind the screens.
4: I'm pretty sure by now people are tired of hearing me talk about Ted Lasso. I don't care.
5: I'm not.
4: If you're tired of it now, it's going to get worse. I mean, I'm just saying. But data is showing, and I'm not surprised at this, that the first episode of season four, which was a few weeks ago, it was the number one streaming series in the United States on that day when it premiered. Of all things, it was number one. And it's also the highest viewing thing that Apple TV has ever had. The second highest was the season three premiere of Ted Lasso. So for right now, that's the last I'm talking about it. But if you're not watching this, I feel for you.
5: And I was late to the party, but you can catch up. You can go and binge it, and you can catch up and get to this.
4: Max caught up in just a few days. It is so, so good, so good. Here's another interesting piece. Pierce Brosnan is joining Chris Hemsworth in Netflix Extraction 3. Now, this is the third Extraction movie that's going to be on Netflix. It's their deal. If you're not familiar with the first two things, they're action-packed. I mean, it's nothing but action-packed. And I don't know what the third installment is going to be in the franchise, what it's about, but Pierce Brosnan is in it, and he's going to be joining the cast, and there's no word on his character, but I'm betting that he is going to be a villain. Now, I'm totally basing that on his character in Mobland. I don't love him being a villain, but gosh, he is so good. Sherry, have you seen Mobland? Anything? Have you seen it?
6: No, but I'm picturing him as a villain, and I haven't seen it. And I'm with you. Yeah, I can see it.
4: Yeah. He's very good at it. Now, for a lighter side, they are working on Zootopia 3. It's coming, which makes perfect sense because last year Zootopia 2 became the biggest Hollywood animated film of all time, with $1.87 billion worldwide.
6: You loved it.
4: I know.
6: When you reviewed that, you loved it.
4: Yeah, it's great.
6: Karamia went to see it the day before you reviewed it and texted me. And she said, "Why am I crying over Zootopia 2?
4: I know. Now, nobody's surprised that number three is coming. The first one in 2016 made over $1 billion, so follow the money. They're not going to stop this. No. Jennifer Goodwin and Jason Bateman, they're still going to be in the cast. One of the things they're saying is the guy that's behind this, the director and writer, they're saying, look, there's so many stories we can do with this. We don't know when it's going to stop. Well, it'll stop when people stop coming. But as long as it's as good as the first two, people are still going to come. So, yeah, that's what's coming up. So stay tuned for our next episode to let you know what's happening behind the screen.
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1: It's time for Everyone Needs a Laugh. Here is comedian Tammy Pescatelli.
2: I don't care what your politics are. The whole idea is establishment wants people to have no hope because you're able to be controlled. And our problems are not what they tell us. They're not race or religion or politics. Our problems are too many generations are alive at the same time. Medicine has prolonged people's lives. Some people were supposed to die. We're not supposed to all understand this. Every 15 years, they change the rules, right? Look at the young generation. I love my young generation. You have something we will never have, hope. But it's just because the young generation, we've allowed you to think that mediocrity is okay. We told you, we did that to them. You told them everybody's a winner. Not really. Some people are losers. You're supposed to teach your kid that or else he's going to grow up and live in your she shed for the rest of your life. That's the generational difference. When we went to play baseball when we were kids, first of all, we didn't have T-ball. Because if you couldn't hit the ball, guess what? You're not playing. Okay? It's just like training wheels. Forget it. When we played baseball, if you won the game, you got ice cream. Not everybody got ice cream after the end of the game. Ice cream is for closers. That's how. Now, some of you are sensitive and you're like, wait a second. Okay, that's fine. You do whatever you want with your kids. I'm just telling you, look what's happened. You got that whole generation that's coming up now that you told them everything they did was perfect. Like, that's completely different. You know, you told them they could be anything they wanted to be. That's not what they told us. Not in my house. Tudutu just said, I want to be an astronaut. My father's like, you're too stupid. Because he was. He is. He'll forever be too stupid to be an astronaut. And that's not mean. That's called career advice. All right? My father said, the world needs ditch diggers too. Know your role. Nobody coddled us when we were little. I remember once saying to my father, I'm cold. He said, no, you're not. And I go, okay, I guess I'm not. I don't know. We weren't friends with them. I don't even know my mother's first name. I can't be friends with her on Facebook because I don't know how to look her up. And she posts the most ridiculous stuff on Facebook, too. Like, I think you have to know the technology in order to use it, okay? It's just so, it's a different time. My young generation is upset. If you're here tonight, I know a lot of them under 40 are upset because they're like, it's so expensive to own a house. Can't own a house because houses are so expensive. Maybe that's true. I kind of think the wages are higher, so I think it kind of balanced out a little bit. But I'll also tell you why you can't own a house. Because self-care. Because you spend so much money on self-care. Because you guys fix everything. You get your teeth fixed and whitened. You have hair extensions. You get bald. You have surgery. They have their breasts done. They have Botox at 23. They get manicures and pedicures at 10 years old. Boys and girls. They got tattoos that are... We were a little fugly, but we have houses. Okay? We didn't spend any money on...

0: downstairs. You did at-home perms and Aquanet. That was your hair. All right? If you wanted a tattoo, you bought a bunch of Cracker Jack boxes and you dumped them out. Now, some of you are young, you don't even know what Cracker Jack is because you have peanut allergies and we can't even talk about that anymore. If you went bald, you stayed bald, you got a hat. You didn't fly the turkey to get take the hair from your butt and put it on your head. You have hair on your head.
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4: Good morning, Central Georgia. Happy Tuesday. This is Megan Western with 13 WMAZ. Here are the top stories that we're following right now. A man is dead after he was hit and killed on I-75 over the weekend. The Chris County Sheriff's Office says it started Saturday morning when a car was rear-ended. It drove off the road and then hit a tree. Deputies say the other driver, 31-year-old Richard Wright, got out of his car and was hit by a tractor trailer. He later died at the hospital. The Chris County Sheriff's Office is now investigating. And in Byron, a proposed ordinance that could clear the way for future data centers is drawing concern from neighbors. Neighbors worry about the around-the-clock generator noise, possible well contamination, and construction damage to local roads. They also question why the decision rests with city council instead of voters. Now, the city says that denying a project like this could expose the city to a lawsuit that it may not be able to afford. City council is now drafting rules to regulate any future data centers. The proposed 11-page ordinance includes noise limits, setbacks from homes and schools, water use restrictions, and requirements for companies to pay for needed infrastructure upgrades. City Council plans to vote on the ordinance next month. And a major 90s rock act is heading to Macon this week. The Goo Goo Dolls will take the stage at the Atrium Health Amphitheater on Thursday. Neon Trees will open the show. Find tickets through Ticketmaster and the Macon Coliseum box office.
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4: Good morning and happy Tuesday, Central Georgia. This is meteorologist Ansley Parker in the 13 WMAZ Weather Center. Today's going to be another day a lot like yesterday. The lower humidity sticks around for another afternoon, but the high temperatures continue to climb into the low to mid-90s. A high of 95 today, with a few rain chances the further south you are, south of I-16. We'll see a couple of scattered showers and thunderstorms. The rest of the week, the rain chances continue to build back in. You can find all the details in your full 7-day forecast on 13WMAZ.com. Have a great day.
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2: We're all animal lovers here, and we're all dog people. So we're going to be very, very biased, but I'm going to ask you the question anyway. I was reading a post on one of my socials. This woman said, I know I'm going to get a lot of heat for this, but I'm sick of dogs being allowed everywhere. Why are there dogs at the grocery store? Why are there dogs at every restaurant? Why is there a dog in someone's purse at the doctor's office? Why can't we just leave our dogs at home? And she was right. She did get a ton of heat for it. So where do we stand? I love the fact that people can now bring their dogs to like certain restaurant outdoor patios. I love seeing when you like dogs,
3: Right.
2: You're happy to see complete stranger dog I've never met before. Hey, I'm happy to see you. I love it. It was one of the things that I thought Europe got right, you know, that we didn't. It's nice to sit and have a drink and admire the dog sitting next to you, or to bring your own dog. Bridger's enormous. Yeah. We can't bring him very many places just because of his size, but we do bring him to dog-friendly patios if we're going to go out for a drink or whatever. Where do you guys come down on this?
4: No, I agree. I take Darby everywhere that has outdoor, you know, seating for food. I take her because I took her when she was young. And so she understands that it can't be running around, can't be acting crazy, you know.
2: And she knows the rules, yeah.
4: Yeah, she knows the rules. Now, I would never, I won't go inside, and I'll go to Lowe's and all those kinds of places, but I won't go inside a place. Like, I don't go in Walmart because they don't allow dogs, because they've got groceries and food and stuff in there. I don't do that. I don't try to cheat. I don't do that. If they're not supposed to be in there, I don't go.
2: I got in the habit of having a dog as my constant accessory when my in-laws died, and their little dog was out of his mind with grief and separation anxiety, and I could not take him everywhere I went. Once he got a taste of that lifestyle, he was like, you and me, queen, ride or die, and he was by my side for the rest of his long life. How about you, Max?
5: When I see them in the grocery store, I always think to myself, is nobody policing this? But apparently not, because I always feel like any of the dogs that I've had probably would have done well if you just kept them on a leash in the grocery store. That's why I love the Home Depot. You can take them in there. You know, you can get them in the cart. You can ride them around. I love the Home Depot for that reason.
2: Yeah. I would bring Sam into Lowe's. But the problem with bringing Sam into Lowe's, Sam, of course, didn't know the difference between inside and outside. Mm. And if lifting his leg on a piece of plywood outside is fun, it's even more fun inside Lowe's.
5: Hell yeah.
2: So we couldn't really, we weren't welcome. We'll just leave it at that. It's the Bob and Sherry Show.
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2: Hi, Sherry. You guys just talked about the top 10 dog names in America. And I just wanted to say that I did also have a Max. He was a Beagle Basset Hound Boston Terrier. He has since passed, but we also have some other fun dog names. So right now we have Rock. He's also a tripod and he's a pit bull. And at one point we had a black lab named Sir. Sir was old and blind, and so it was like taking your grandparents to the supermarket all the time. We'd just be like, sir, what are you doing? Sir, come here. Sir, don't do that. Anyway, I just thought you'd find that story really funny. Thank you.
3: Hey, Sherry, this is somebody who's taking a dog to a supermarket. Remember we were talking about that? You know, it's the idea of, so apparently this supermarket allows you to take dogs in. Just mine anywhere. Doesn't, but people bring them in anyhow.
4: Anywhere. I'm waiting for them to allow them in the hospital so that we never have to leave Bridger home alone again. that's like a huge thing here.
5: I actually took a video the other day at Costco. I was out getting a buggy, and this guy and his wife, they put the dog in the buggy. And I looked, the dog had nothing but a collar on. It was no kind of support dog or whatever. And so they are headed into Costco. And I'm like, I don't think this is going to work out. So I went ahead and pulled my phone out because I just want to see what was going to happen. And, you know, you go and you have to scan your card. And this lady that's there, she has a German accent and she is a no nonsense woman. You know, when you go in and I say, hey, how you doing? I'm fine. Hope you are. You know, just that kind of way. She's very, you know. Yeah. So I'm right behind them. And so they go rolling in and she goes, oh, nope, no, no, sorry. No, no, you, dog, no dog. He goes, but no dog. No. And she just points out the door and they hang their head and come back out with the dog in the buggy. I thought, oh, okay. So some places do have rules. I mean, they really do.
4: Costco does have rules. Costco is a very generous and welcoming place. But yeah, there are some things you're not going to be doing. And I guess wheeling the dog in the buggy is one of them. The thing I love about the dog named Sir is when they're out in public, it sounds like they're talking to grandpa, doesn't it? Sir?
3: Sir?
5: How many old men are turning around, you think?
4: Spit that out.
3: If somebody yelled, sir, spit that out in public, I'd be going, I've got nothing in my mouth. I immediately.
5: Oh, yeah, I would think it was me. I would think I was doing something wrong. Yeah, I would. I'm like you.
4: This is what happens to those of us that care for older relatives, because we are in public saying things like, no, we have to pay for that first. You know, like little thing. And it sneaks up on you because I'm living this right now. It sneaks up on you. You're used to being the kid and deferring to the older parent or grandparent or whatever. And I think maybe because I was raised with old people, I don't argue or fight or correct or anything. Whatever they say, I go with it. And I'm not an argumentative or confrontational person. So whatever my mom says, I just roll with it. But we're in a really interesting dynamic right now because she gets her wires crossed. And then when I try to explain to her, no, it's Lamar who has the poodle and Max who has the older brother. She'll argue with me and she'll say, no, you told me that Max has a poodle. No, it's and then she'll say, honey, I think you're not getting enough sleep or you're under stress. And so rather than have controversy or conflict, you need to understand that all of y'all have poodles. Everybody's got a poodle.
5: Because
4: a lie is a very hard thing to keep track of. That's why it's just be truthful. It's easier. If I agree that Lamar doesn't have a poodle, and then he does have a poodle, then I'm accused of losing my mind. So effective immediately, this is like Oprah. You get a poodle. You get a poodle. Everyone I know has a poodle. The audience, y'all have poodles. We are the most poodle-centric people. We're poodle nation. Because I'm not arguing with her.
3: No.
4: Max, would you argue with your parents?
3: No. And no, I did, went through, my mother. She would get names wrong, and I just was like, it's just not worth arguing about because she's not backing down. she's not saying you're right. And I just knew it was, it's ridiculous.
4: So Max had about 15, 20 years where he had to remember his friend's new names.
3: Oh, yeah. She says, anybody need prayers in your life? And I go, oh, you know, my friend Mickey is going through a tough time, you know. And she says, okay, I'm going to pray for him. And then she would ask, how is Nikki doing? And I go, his name, oh, never mind. God knows, you know, the only thing that I'm thinking is she's praying all the time for this guy named Nikki. There's some guy standing in a bar in Bayonne, New Jersey going, things are going great. God must love me.
4: God loves him. Yeah. It's the Bob and Sherry Show.
0: The Bob and Sherry Show want you and a guest to win a 3-night getaway to St. Augustine Beach, Florida. 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
8: ABC News, I'm Wayne Cabot. The latest battleground in the burgeoning trade war between Canada and the United States, one of the Great Lakes. President Trump just posting that he's considering renaming Lake Ontario Lake America. Because, in his words, we don't expect to be doing much business with Ontario any longer. Canada Today expected to lay out its response to Trump's new tariffs. Wildfires now ripping across several states. Progress on the Hawk Fire around Reno, now 27% contained. ABC's Melissa Adan is there.
9: There are so many people who have been impacted from this fire and have just been pushed out throughout Reno and displaced from their homes. This is a fire that broke out over the weekend, already burning more than 15,000 acres. It's injured 3 people, 3 firefighters, and firefighters really have a lot of work ahead of them.
8: Texas, west of Dallas, the Ross Fire now growing to about 50,000 acres. This is ABC News.
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15: Good morning and happy Tuesday, Central Georgia. This is meteorologist Ansley Parker in the 13 WMAZ Weather Center. Today's going to be another day a lot like yesterday. The lower humidity sticks around for another afternoon, but the high temperatures continue to climb into the low to mid-90s. A high of 95 today, with a few rain chances the further south you are, south of I-16. We'll see a couple of scattered showers and thunderstorms. The rest of the week, the rain chances continue to build back in. You can find all the details in your full 7-day forecast on 13WMAZ.com. 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
2: Okay, this message is for Sherry. I have to voice text because I'm driving to take my kid to college. Oh, anyway. I'm so sorry to hear about Kevin, and I will be thinking about you, your family, and everyone every single day. I do think thoughts and intentions go so far. So, gotcha there, girl. And
3: thank you.
2: Can the universe also just give this woman a break? You give us so much.
3: Please.
2: You share your knowledge, your humor, your insights, like everything with us. And we are so lucky. And universe, give this woman a break. Give her family a break. Like, you do so much for us, like literally, and for everyone else. Anyway, I know I just sound crazy, and I just thank you so much for all that you do. Thank you for the information. Thank you for the awareness. Thank you for your constant fight for women and the underprivileged, and just anyway, thank you. And Kevin's got this. You've got this. We love you. And do not, you don't need to play this on the radio because I don't think you would, but don't. Anyway, it's Rachel from Wilmington. Take care.
1: Too late.
2: Thanks, Max, for passing this along. It's Rachel again, and please, Max, don't give me an award. Like,
3: oh no!
2: You know, the most left messages in one week.
1: I'm sorry, Rachel.
2: Okay, and I'll be quick. I'll try to be quick this time. Anyway, this one goes to Lamar, and I'm wondering if the things that irritate him, if it doesn't come down to being raised, part of it, doesn't come down to being raised in a Southern household, because I can't stand it when people are talking with their mouths full or they're sucking food out of their teeth when they talk, or I can hear the click clack of the hard candy in their mouth. Anyway, it drives me. It is up the wall. It's chalk, nails on the chalkboard. Also, when someone doesn't acknowledge me when I let them out, especially if it's like they're really being a jerk to get in at a certain spot and they don't even acknowledge me, I have a problem with that too. I feel like it's a respect thing, and in the South, like, we're very like manners. That person has no manners. How rude. And then also the speeding on the highway. I can't go the speed limit. I cannot. In town, I might speed a little bit, whatever. But when I'm trying to go somewhere, let me go. I also speed more than I should. Not so much these days because I might have gotten a ticket a year and a half ago. I was speeding, but whatever. I went a good 30-some years with, you know, no marks. So anyway, I wonder if it's part of these things are part of, like, the way we were raised in the South. Just a thought, because don't suck your teeth while you're leaving the message. It's...
4: I love you, Rachel. I do.
5: Yeah.
3: Well,
5: thank you.
3: You know what? There's a lot of good wisdom there. Thank you, Rachel. Yeah. Thank you for your love and support for Kevin. It's the Bob and Sherry Show.
1: Absolutely.
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2: You read it once.
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2: And then you read it again.
4: I can't believe this.
2: It's Bob and Sherry's.
5: I believe this.
6: I believe this.
7: So here's something that you might not know. They passed a law in Switzerland in 1963 that requires that every resident of the country, even if you're a refugee or a foreigner or visiting, you are guaranteed a place in a shelter that can protect you from nuclear, biological, or chemical weapons, as well as conventional weapons. So you could be visiting Switzerland or there on a business trip, and it all hits the fan, and you are guaranteed a place in a bunker. Did you know that in Switzerland?
8: I didn't know that was the law? No.
7: Switzerland's a fascinating country. You can do a lot in a small country that is kind of harder to pull off in a country the size of the United States. Anyway, a couple years ago, 2024, Switzerland launched this new initiative where they were going to upgrade all of their nuclear bunkers to prepare for possible nuclear war so that their citizens would survive it. And now, if you also would like to live like a James Bond villain in an ultra-high security vault 330 feet below the ground in the mountains of Switzerland, if you've got about $1 million, that dream can be yours. They are digging out 25 additional caverns and selling these vaults. They are meant to store, and this is, my goodness, this is poetic. These vaults are meant to store artwork, cars, wine, gold, jewelry, antiques, safety deposit boxes. What is it about us humans that with the same hands that we're using to build weapons to annihilate ourselves, we're digging holes in the mountain to store our toys? Like, at what point will we learn that you can't take any of that with you? And that what's really precious is life, not stuff. But there you are. They are breaking ground. And they said these vaults are the equivalent, or the vault equivalent of the Swiss banks. You'll go through a special checkpoint. You'll have to get out of your vehicle. You'll be checked again and again and again. They're not disclosing any of that to the public. And in addition to storing your wine and your jewelry, you can pay for rooms, lounges, bedrooms, meeting rooms. And you'll have 24-hour access through tunnels that are big enough to fit semi-trucks. People are signing up for 99-year leases on these things. And there's just something really sick about it. Discuss.
8: Well, somebody found a way to make money off people's fears.
7: Mm-hmm. Yeah.
8: And just the fear of their own life, but the fear of losing their precious stuff. This reminds me, when I was a kid, I knew where the fallout shelter was. It was

0: the library. So if anything were to happen, and of course the threat was always there, and there was a sign, there was a yellow and black sign that said Fallout Shelter. Now, where I grew up, I don't know how all of us would have fit into whatever shelter they had under the library there. But somehow I had
1: one
0: a sense
1: under
0: of,
1: the post
0: somehow
1: office.
0: Somehow I had a sense of security knowing that there was a place that we could all go.
2: Here's the thing. We did an episode on our True Weird Stuff podcast called The Bunker. It's an award-winning episode. And when you finish listening to it, the last thing you'll want to do is find a shelter. You'll want to go out in the first wave.
0: Yeah.
1: Oh, yeah.
2: Because all of that civil defense stuff during the Cold War and the Cuban Missile Crisis and all that, that was all designed to make you feel better about the possibility of global annihilation. But you did not want to be someone who crawled out of a smoking, irradiated hole in your backyard to deal with nuclear winter and the resulting wasteland. So I'm just looking at this, and I think it's wonderful that every citizen and every visitor in the country is guaranteed a place. In Finland, they have dozens of shelters carved underground in the bedrock for their people. But there is something so sick and weird to me about spending $1 million to keep your stuff safe from a global annihilation event. You're assuming you too will survive. Or is all that matters for humanity is that we leave our money and our toys behind? We're gone, right? But our stuff is there. Does that not seem so sick to you?
0: It does. It really does.
1: Yeah.
0: And, you know, that's the great thing, Sherry, about not having much stuff.
2: You don't have to worry about digging a vault.
0: Would I have more stuff if I could afford? Sure, I would. But I'm not concerned about losing my stuff because I don't have that good of stuff to begin with, let alone have a lot of it.
2: These are folks that slept through high school English class because look upon my works, ye mighty, and despair. Good luck, everybody. It's the Bob and Sherry Show.
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5: Good morning, Central Georgia. Happy Tuesday. This is Megan Western with 13 WMAZ. Here are the top stories that we're following right now. A man is dead after he was hit and killed on I-75 over the weekend. The Crist County Sheriff's Office says it started Saturday morning when a car was rear-ended. It drove off the road and then hit a tree. Deputies say the other driver, 31-year-old Richard Wright, got out of his car and was hit by a tractor trailer. He later died at the hospital. The Crist County Sheriff's Office is now investigating. And in Byron, a proposed ordinance that could clear the way for future data centers is drawing concern from neighbors. Neighbors worry about the around-the-clock generator noise, possible well contamination, and construction damage to local roads. They also question why the decision rests with city council instead of voters. Now, the city says that denying a project like this could expose the city to a lawsuit that it may not be able to afford. City council is now drafting rules to regulate any future data centers. The proposed 11-page ordinance includes noise limits, setbacks from homes and schools, water use restrictions, and requirements for companies to pay for needed infrastructure upgrades. City Council plans to vote on the ordinance next month. And a major 90s rock act is heading to Macon this week. The Goo Goo Dolls will take the stage at the Atrium Health Amphitheater on Thursday. Neon Trees will open the show. Find tickets through Ticketmaster and the Macon Coliseum box office.
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15: Georgia weather. Good morning and happy Tuesday, Central Georgia. This is meteorologist Ansley Parker in the 13 WMAZ Weather Center. Today's going to be another day a lot like yesterday. The lower humidity sticks around for another afternoon, but the high temperatures continue to climb into the low to mid-90s. A high of 95 today, with a few rain chances the further south you are. South of I-16, we'll see a couple of scattered showers and thunderstorms. The rest of the week, the rain chances continue to build back in. You can find all the details in your full 7-day forecast on 13WMAZ.com. Have a great day.
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2: Hey, Bob and Sherry, this is Erin from Kentucky. I'm out for my run, and I was catching up on the podcast, and I just heard the segment called Damage Control, and I have the perfect scenario for that. I work in a university, and our communications department periodically comes and takes pictures of us to use for different things, and so a lot of them I haven't met in person. We just were in contact via email. In the hallway the other day, this lady is staring at me, and finally she says, "I'm so-and-so from communications, and I recognize you. I just used your picture in a presentation. You're so much prettier in person." What an awkward thing to say. She just got on the elevator then and walked away, but I laughed so hard because I was like, what? I'm sure she didn't mean it the way it sounded, but my friends and I have gotten a kick out of it, and it seemed like a perfect case where someone could use a little damage control with how they speak. Hope you guys have a great day.
3: So it sounds like what's being said to her is, you're really not that attractive, and that's what we were going for in the presentation, but now that I see you, wow, you're pretty. I would have put you in with the pretty girls if I had known.
4: Erin.
3: It's like the guy that says you haven't aged a bit, you know, except for the weight.
5: I'm just glad not to be as fat and stupid as they thought I was.
6: Some people, yeah. The camera is like, it transforms them. But not in a good way. Like, some people are so beautiful and they take a terrible picture, mm-hmm. and vice versa, right? But we're supposed to keep those thoughts inside our heads.
3: I think the woman that said it was giving her a compliment.
6: Or
3: but
6: didn't
3: she thought yeah. she was, but didn't realize how it came out.
6: Well, the person who said to Lamar, "You ain't near as fat and stupid as I thought you'd be," also thought they were paying Lamar a compliment.
5: He absolutely was. They was smiling when he said it.
3: It's like if you do lose weight and people say, "Wow, you look great." The subtext to that is, we thought you looked like crap before. Now you've lost weight, we think you look okay.
5: Yeah,
3: you better not gain any back because we'll think you look like crap again.
6: People have, and we're all, you know, we've all done it. Like, we've all put our foot in it. Like, people don't realize how stuff sounds.
3: Yeah. Oh, yeah.
6: And when you say to someone, and I've had people tell me the most shocking things that have happened to them. Like, we had a listener who was told by her future in-laws that she was more homely than they had been expecting, but that love sees its own kind of beauty. I mean, you never get over that. You marry into that family, and for the rest of your life, you hear the word homely echoing around in your head. So, yeah, maybe we just shouldn't talk to each other at all. Maybe we should all live in abandoned shipping containers in the middle of soybean fields. Not have any contact.
3: Nope, you're right, Sherry.
6: Society might probably be safer. True. It's the Bob and Sherry Show.
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3: A Florida woman, her name is Monique Love Turnbull. She's 31, and she's facing a bunch of charges after scamming a senior citizen and then trying to sneak thousands of dollars into the jail inside her body. Now, Turnbull was pulled over.
4: Can I just say something? We have learned something in Morons in the News, and that is women's bodies are remarkable.
3: They are.
4: We thought just giving birth was enough, but oh my.
3: Yeah. No, yeah.
5: Well, this is where I learned the phrase jail purse. That's
3: Turnbull
5: where that happened.
3: Was pulled over, and she got arrested by sheriff's deputies while she's driving on the highway. Now, she's charged with a scheme to defraud, felony use of a two-way communication device, fraudulent use of a credit or debit card without consent involving a victim 60 years or older, and introduction of contraband into a corrections facility. They don't like for you to do that. They don't like for you to bring stuff in. Now, Turnbull showed up at the senior citizen's home and said she was a representative of a woman's bank. She then allegedly claimed that the elderly person's bank account had been compromised, and so she was going to handle the appropriate disposal of the credit card. Now, in a follow-up statement, the sheriff's office said when she was taken to jail, $3,200 in cash was discovered rolled up inside her private place, at which point she was hit with the contraband charges. Turnbull is being held in Martin County Jail on a $500,000 bond. The money is currently sealed in evidence, but the sheriff's office recommends that residents keep in mind at some point, this cash is going to be back in public circulation. So be careful when you're handling paper money. You don't know where it might have been.
5: This is what your mom meant when she said there's nothing filthier than money. Don't put your fingers in your mouth. Go wash your hands.
3: Yeah, she's right.
5: Oh, wow. That's a lot of cash in your jail purse.
3: $32,000.
5: That had to be uncomfortable. You know how when you have like a doggy bag or leftovers,
4: yeah,
5: and you're really looking forward to it.
4: Yeah,
5: you're like, you go to bed that night going, I know what I'm having for lunch tomorrow.
4: Right,
5: and it's in there. You just know it's there, and it's a bitter, bitter thing when somebody eats your leftovers that you were counting on.
4: Mm.
5: It's a terrible thing when somebody digs into your doggy bag, but it's a really terrifying and terrible thing. When the person digging into your doggy bag is a giant bear that came into your house and ate your KFC while you were sleeping.
3: Whoa.
5: What? Yeah, Harlan County, Kentucky. Kendra North said that they had left the front door of their home open Wednesday night to help the air circulate. And they went to bed and they forgot that they'd left the door open. And so there's the door, just open. So they're sound asleep and the phone is ringing and it's Kendra's sister who lives right nearby. Now, I want you to imagine this being you. You are in a sound sleep in the middle of the night. The phone rings and it's your sister, and your sister is saying, "Wake up, there's a bear in your house," because she could see it from her house.
4: Woo.
5: So my favorite part of this story is, and, you know, being awakened like that, you wouldn't even know. What? What do you mean a bear is in my house? Like, you wouldn't have any way to make sense of this. No. So they tiptoe out, and sure enough, a bear walked through the front door, ate her bucket of leftover KFC, and destroyed her glass table in the process. But my favorite part of this is Kendra said, "I'm really sad over my KFC."
3: Yeah. Because you're thinking about that. Oh, my gosh. Yeah.
5: So 2 days later, you know, they've swept up the broken glass and Kendra's gotten over the fact that she didn't have her KFC. 2 days later, she's in the kitchen making sloppy joes. And there's a bear on the porch because word's gotten out that the eating's good at Kendra's house.
4: Can I just say, KFC should duke her some chicken.
5: They should.
3: Yeah.
5: I love this woman so much. She said, "Well, This experience has taught me a valuable lesson. I keep that front door shut good and tight now. Ooh, Kendra, your kitchen has become legend amongst the bears, though. And that's kind of special. That is Morons in the News. This is the Bob and Cherry Show.
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23: Good morning and happy Tuesday, Central Georgia. This is meteorologist Ansley Parker in the 13 WMAZ Weather Center. Today's going to be another day a lot like yesterday. The lower humidity sticks around for another afternoon, but the high temperatures continue to climb into the low to mid-90s. A high of 95 today, with a few rain chances the further south you are. South of I-16, we'll see a couple of scattered showers and thunderstorms. The rest of the week, the rain chances continue to build back in. You can find all the details in your full 7-day forecast on 13WMAZ.com. Have a great day. 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
2: So last week, we got a talkback message from our listener, Heidi. I'm still laughing about it. And Max is going to play it. And then we tracked Heidi down. She's going to join us. Hit it, Max.
3: Hi, Bob and Sherry. I've wanted to share this story with you for a long time about my grandmother. When my grandfather died at the ripe old age of 94 and we were having his funeral, we had to take a contest or draw straws to see who would have to tell my grandmother that she was going to have to wear a bra to the funeral. Yes, my 91-year-old grandmother didn't want to wear a bra, and she was wearing a thin white blouse. Guess who got the losing end of that? Me. I had to go in and have a chat with my grandmother, who hadn't worn a bra in 20 years, that she had to put one on. Good times.
2: So Heidi's with us right now. Heidi, yeah. How did you persuade Meemaw to get into a brassiere?
4: Well, in the end, she actually didn't own one that we could get her into, and we actually had to put on my nephew's muscle tank top on her.
5: Oh my word.
2: Hey, did your nephew ever wear that shirt again, or was he just horrified?
4: Not that he knew of.
5: So your grandmother was not wearing a bra for 20 years. Was she sort of a free spirit, a hippie, or was she just, you know, getting older and was going to damn well do what she wants to do?
4: She was letting it all hang out, and she didn't care, and she hadn't for a lot of years.
5: Yeah.
4: And what? My dad said, I just cannot deal with this today. And my sister is like, I'm doing the eulogy. I'm doing my part. And they look at me, and they're like, take one for the team. And so I did.
5: God bless you.
2: But I'm going to just bet that your grandmother was a real character even before this day.
4: Oh, all the time. All the time. Every day.
5: What did she do for? What did she do for a living, as an example?
4: Actually, this was so long ago, and she just worked at a department store for years, and they retired. Yeah. He was a postman, and they saved every penny. And for 30 years, they went to Florida every winter for 5 months.
5: That's what people used to do. They would save every penny and go to Florida. I don't know what's happened.
4: I will tell you that my grandmother's idol in her 80s was Britney Spears.
2: Oh, no.
5: Another girl that didn't like a bra. I see where that's going.
4: We would be in the mall, and she saw these outfits in these, you know, windows, and she'd say, if I was only a little younger, I'd wear that. And it was the short skirt, the crop top, the boots. Right. And we'd look at each other. Yeah, and she was probably 85 at that time.
5: This is why she lived to 94. She was not giving up on life. She was not saying, I'm Meemaw and I have to be a certain way. I can't even think out of the box. She was living her own life, wasn't she?
4: She was wearing leather pants till the day she died.
2: She's my role model. I love this woman. Heidi, I read some interview, it was probably with Morgan Freeman or somebody a few years ago. And one thing that was said in the interview really stuck with me, and it was, if you tell yourself you're old, you will be. And your grandma just embodied that, you know? She just was never going to be an old lady.
5: That's right.
4: She would drink beer when my grandfather wasn't around. She loved to go to the dog races when they were in Florida. She was a handful. She was driving until she was 90, and we had to pull her license because the last time she did, she ended up doing backward circles on a street, jumped the sidewalk, and fetched up on a guardrail. And it was in the paper. And so we finally had to pull her license.
5: Yeah.
4: She used to pay people off, so she would have accidents, and we only heard about there'd be a new ding on her car, and randomly we'd run into somebody, saw your grandmother at the Canadian Tire. Paying off someone again.
5: What a hoot. And was she just married the one time to your grandfather?
4: Yes, 75 years.
2: That's wow. Amazing. Round of applause.
5: Wow.
2: Round of applause.
5: I'm surprised she didn't back into him once or twice in those 75 years.
2: So when you were a kid and watching them, what kind of marriage did they have, do you think?
4: Oh, they were really happy, but they were happy because he went and did his thing. He went golfing every day, and he stayed out of the house. And that made her very happy.
2: Girl, that seems to be the secret, doesn't it?
5: That's the key. Yeah, that's it. That's got to be
4: I've
5: it
4: I've been
5: right
4: trying
5: there.
4: To do that with my second husband.
5: But he just won't go. He just won't get out.
2: That's why I like my third and final husband. Yeah. That's why I like my third and final. He's an outside dog, and he's happier that way, and we're all just the better for it. I love
5: Heidi,
2: your grandma,
5: thank you.
2: Heidi.
5: Thanks so much.
4: Thank you.
5: All right, you take care.
4: I love you guys.
2: It's Bob and Sherry.
6: White. Oh, my God.
7: Oh.
6: The next building
7: there's
6: just
7: another
6: flew
7: one.
6: Up. Oh, my God.
7: Another plane just flew in.
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23: 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Follow me here. According to the Journal of Sleep Research, when adults listen to soothing words like peace, serenity, and tranquility repeated as they slept, their heart rates gently slowed down, which translates to a state of deeper, more restorative sleep. How about that? So how can you find these calming words? 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It's called Comforting Words for Deep Sleep, which has 2 hours of calming sleep-inducing words, and it really works. I've tried it out. Listening to comforting and calming words works as well as hearing a bedtime story for a much deeper sleep. 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
2: From our dating and relationship files, in your relationship, what makes you happy and content? eHarmony asked more than 2,000 people in relationships that question. Here's what the happiest couples have in common. They have a healthy amount of quality time together and an equal balance of power in the relationship. This was really important. Happy couples also had similar political views. How about that? As far as what each gender finds attractive, overall, both genders say an upbeat attitude enhances attraction. And then people want emotionally and financially stable partners with respectable credit scores and somebody who's intelligent. In fact, those qualities were deemed as important as romantic chemistry.
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2: Just ahead, I have crucial sleep intelligence. Even if you know you need to get more sleep, I'll tell you why we shouldn't spend more time in bed these days. I'll explain why the American Academy of Sleep Medicine finds that spending more time in bed will backfire and could actually damage our health.

will fade eventually. So if our time is running out, day after day, we'll make the mundane a masterpiece. Oh my, my, oh my, my love, I take one look at you, you're taking me out.

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2: Okay, get ready for some more crucial sleep intelligence. Even if you know you need to get more sleep, experts are saying do not spend more time in bed because the longer you stay in bed, the less you're going to sleep. This is according to a new study from the American Academy of Sleep Medicine. They found that spending more time in bed as a way to catch up on sleepless nights can majorly backfire. The study asked over 500 people to keep detailed sleep diaries for a full year. After analyzing the data, the researchers noticed some interesting patterns. The people who had the most trouble getting to sleep and staying asleep actually spent the most time in bed. They tended to go to bed earlier, sleep in later, and take more naps during the day, trying to catch up on the sleep that they had missed. Meanwhile, the study subjects who just got up when they were laying wide awake in bed were more likely to recover from their insomnia and get back to a decent sleep schedule. So what's the problem with staying in bed longer? Well, it conditions your body to associate the bed with your sleep problems. It can become a vicious cycle where you go to bed earlier, dreading insomnia, and that ends up exacerbating your insomnia. It's like when somebody tells you, "Ooh, John got an awful haircut. Don't look at John's hair." And then all you can do is look at John's hair. Your subconscious mind makes you dwell on the thing you don't want to dwell on. In other words, next time you find yourself awake before your alarm goes off, just get up. Don't try to fall back asleep and end up tossing and turning. Lying awake may mess with your sleep patterns long term. Good advice.
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2: Question for you. Do you know a honker, somebody who lays on the horn to vent their traffic frustrations on other drivers? Tell them they're asking for big trouble because according to AAA, honking at other drivers makes them very aggressive. Road rage. And it's not just because it's annoying. There's a biological reason. Psychologist Dr. Robert Nemirovsky says, what happens is you honk at somebody, it ignites their stress response, and that overrides the part of the brain that regulates decision-making and impulse control. So they may think ramming your car is a great way to teach you a lesson. And that's no exaggeration. Aggressive driving is responsible for more than half of all fatal collisions. And car horns actually cause more collisions than they prevent. The Institute of Traffic Accident Investigators found that in the hundreds of accidents they studied, nobody was able to honk and steer at the same time. And it does take 2 to 3 times longer to honk than it does to steer or brake. So psychologist Dr. Nemirovsky says, commit this driving mantra to memory and repeat it anytime you want to honk. Forget it. Drive on.
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17: Good morning and happy Tuesday, Central Georgia. This is meteorologist Ansley Parker in the 13 WMAZ Weather Center. Today's going to be another day a lot like yesterday. The lower humidity sticks around for another afternoon, but the high temperatures continue to climb into the low to mid-90s. A high of 95 today, with a few rain chances the further south you are. South of I-16, we'll see a couple of scattered showers and thunderstorms. The rest of the week, the rain chances continue to build back in. You can find all the details in your full 7-day forecast on 13WMAZ.com. Have a great day. 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
1: Here's a conversation starter for you. Did you know there are only a few words that pretty much everybody understands, no matter where you are in the world, like mama and haha? You can add another one to the list. It's huh. According to the Max Planck Institute for Psycholinguistics, huh is universal. It's used in 31 different languages when you don't understand what somebody has said. Huh? And experts say, huh, isn't a trivial expression. Instead, it conveys quickly that you didn't quite catch what was said, but without totally disrupting the flow of conversation.
2: IFYL. The Intelligence for Your Life.

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1: John Tesh with you, as always, intelligence for your life. And from our employment files, we now know what can help you get promoted. According to the Journal of Applied Psychology, over 2,000 hiring managers were asked which workplace behavior was most likely to improve an employee's chance of being promoted. The overwhelming answer was a can-do attitude. Having a positive attitude was the number one reason workers moved up. I love the can-do people here on the radio show. Managers want to promote people who are supportive and optimistic. So what else helps? Showing up early. Workers who show up early are more likely to be promoted because managers perceive employees who are among the first to get to the office as more responsible. And even if those workers leave exactly on time and not a minute later, it doesn't impact how their work performance is viewed.
2: Intelligence for your life.
1: And coming up, a breakdown new research from the UK's University of Cambridge that says the key to feeling happier and being more energetic, it comes down to remembering the numbers 5 and 15. These are things you can do in either 5 minutes or 15 minutes that will improve your health, up your energy, and your mood.
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6: 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Remember me? I'm the reason you even get here. But sure, go ahead, plan another trip. I'll just try not to explode under pressure.
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23: If you need to feel happier or more energetic, remember the numbers 5 and 15. First, if you have 5 minutes, take a bike ride. Danish researchers studied more than 53,000 adults for 2 decades. The result, those who rode bicycles even 30 minutes a week, they were 26% less likely to develop heart disease compared to non-bikers. The reason? Even a short, moderate-paced bike ride works your entire core and lower body, which boosts heart health. Then, you got 15 minutes? Then take a walk every time. Researchers at Cambridge in the UK asked more than 10,000 people to track their mood and activity with a smartphone app. The result? At the end of a year, the people who walked at least 15 minutes a day were happier compared to those who got less exercise than that. In fact, the more often people move throughout the day, the more positive they felt about life. It's because even simple movements trigger the release of endorphins, which have been shown to reduce stress and increase energy and boost your mood. So riding a bike for 5 minutes a day, walking for 15, that's less time than watching your favorite sitcom. Will improve your heart health, your energy, and really amp your mood.
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2: Time to talk naps again here on the program. Afternoon naps aren't just for preschoolers and the chronically sleep-deprived anymore, because research is telling us they are really good for all of us. For example, just thinking about napping can lower your blood pressure. Isn't that crazy? Well, researchers at John Moores University in the UK, they found people who planned to take a nap saw their blood pressure drop 10 points on average even before they fell asleep. Just anticipating the nap was enough to relax them. Another reason to nap regularly, you'll be more patient. University of Michigan researchers had study participants do nearly impossible tasks, like attempting to draw perfect circles freehand. And those who had taken a nap beforehand kept at it twice as long as those who didn't. So if you need patience for something, nap first. And regular naps help prevent heart disease. A study of 23,000 adults by the Harvard School of Public Health found people who took midday naps were over 30% less likely to die of heart disease, because napping helps you deal with life's daily stresses. And then one more, even if you lie down for a nap and don't fall asleep, it's still really good for you. Because a study at Texas A&M has found people who laid down for just 10 minutes were in a much better mood afterward, whether they actually fell asleep or not.
3: Answering the questions that your smartphone can't. Intelligence for your life.

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2: All right, my intelligent friends, this is free of charge. Did you know you can improve your mental power simply by reading the newspaper? It can also help prevent Alzheimer's. Wow! It's because reading is going to increase blood flow to your brain, and it strengthens the connections between brain cells. Dr. Sandra Chapman is the director of the Center for Brain Health at the University of Texas. She tells us, don't miss this, talking about what you read is even better because interpreting a story strengthens the frontal lobe of the brain, which is one of the first areas to decline with age.
3: Intelligence for your life.
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2: 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Simple but effective. If you're feeling a little down in the dumps, experts say head to your favorite sushi place and get an order of edamame. Or pick some up from the grocery store. You can usually get it fresh or frozen. The fancy Japanese name for soybeans in the pod. And research shows it's ideal for soothing stress because edamame beans are loaded with an amino acid, which helps increase the brain's production of dopamine, of course, the neurotransmitter associated with producing a feeling of calm. In fact, one study found that a single serving of edamame can lower your stress for at least 2 full hours. It also has a high magnesium content, which helps relax your muscles.
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7: meteorologist Ansley Parker in the 13 WMAZ Weather Center. Today's going to be another day a lot like yesterday. The lower humidity sticks around for another afternoon, but the high temperatures continue to climb into the low to mid-90s. A high of 95 today, with a few rain chances the further south you are. South of I-16, we'll see a couple scattered showers and thunderstorms. The rest of the week, the rain chances continue to build back in. You can find all the details in your full 7-day forecast on 13WMAZ.com. Have a great day.

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1: All right, let's start off with creativity. John Tesh with you, and along the lines of fake it till you make it, believing you're creative will make you more creative, according to researchers who studied this from the University of Maryland. So the researchers found that believing you're creative increases your ability to come up with inventive solutions and original ideas. The researchers gathered hundreds of college students. One group was told to imagine themselves as a creative professional, like an artist, a writer, or a designer. The other group was told to take

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1: From our dating and relationship files, you started dating somebody new. That's awesome. But what do you think? Are they right for you? Are they the one? Dating and relationship expert Matthew Hussey shared these three early signs that they indeed are not a good fit. Number one, your seeking styles are out of sync. If you love exploring new places on vacation and trying new restaurants and experiences, but they'd rather play Halo for days on end on the couch, that means your seeking styles are incompatible. Run away. The next sign they may not be right for you. Your levels of drive are very different. If they won't lift a finger to clean their apartment and you're a neatnik, or they're just not at all interested in self-improvement, you may clash. And you don't want to be anybody's life coach or to be somebody's project or fixer-upper, says our expert. As the saying goes, water seeks its own level. You'll be better off with somebody who has the same amount of motivation as you. Our experts say you should never date somebody with the hope of changing them. Here's one more early warning sign you might not be a good fit. They talk the talk but never walk the walk. They may swear their undying affection, but when you need them, whether it's after a bad day at work or on the day you're moving to a new apartment, are they there for you? Dating and relationship expert Matthew Hussey, the three early signs that your partner indeed is not a good fit.
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1: Coming up, is anything more relaxing than diving into cool ocean water or a river or a pool? Well, remember that image anytime you find yourself feeling super stressed. I'm going to tell you in a moment how the Cleveland Clinic Center for Lifestyle Medicine says you can use the cool water effect to your advantage. 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
2: Do you think there's anything more relaxing than diving into cool ocean water or a river or a pool? I love that feeling. 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That's according to the Cleveland Clinic. And they say that we all have nerves around our eyes and nose, which get triggered when we dive into water. It's actually called the dive reflex, and it activates one of the largest nerves in our body, the vagus nerve, to help regulate our heart, lungs, and digestive tract while we're underwater. The upshot here is that we almost always feel calmer after a swim, even if we're only in the water for a minute. But get this, the folks at the clinic say you don't need to jump into a swimming pool to activate this dive reflex. You can often get the same results by just splashing cold water on your face or placing a cold, wet washcloth over your forehead and nose. The shock of the cold water will stimulate the nerves that trigger your dive reflex, and you should feel relief from your anxiety within 5 minutes. Try it.
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10: All right, my friends, your kids or grandkids, of course, are excited about school starting up, but there's one thing to never post online, or you should be taking it down if you've already posted it, that cute first day of school photo of your child holding a sign. One that details their name, the school, teacher's name, favorite sports and activities, because this information we now know could put your child in danger. This comes from the U.S. Department of Justice. The information you post on social media could be used by anybody, even a total stranger, to locate your child and successfully lure them away. Cybersecurity expert Kathy Pedreas recommends eliminating any identifiable information from photos of your kids posted online. That includes house numbers, license plates, names on backpacks or lunchboxes, and pictures of your child's school uniform or sports jerseys. Pedreja says burglars and stalkers have collected information about their victims from photos on social media that include a visible street sign or reflection of a landmark in somebody's sunglasses. Again, according to the Department of Justice, the information you post on social media could be used by anyone, even a total stranger, to locate your child and successfully lure them away. Be careful.

So you've heard us talk about this, and maybe you've seen it. The latest dating trend is voice messages. Hinge, Tinder, and Bumble allow users to post audio of their own voice to their profile and send voice messages to other users. And those who do, they end up being 48% more likely to get a date. That's a big number. Language professor Philip Monahan from the University of Toronto says, "We learn a surprising amount of information from just hearing someone's voice, from their physical size to their emotional state. How do you improve the quality of your voice?" Carolyn Thompson is a voice coach. She says the first step is simple. Open your mouth. People have a tendency to speak through a tight jaw, but that conveys a lot of tension. Also, smile while you're talking. That will help brighten the sound of your voice. I agree.

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2: Spend a moment together and quickly talk about nightmares. What's causing yours? Turns out it may be that you're getting too much sleep. According to the University of Oxford, people who sleep too long each night are more likely to have scary and disturbing dreams. They discovered that people who slept 9 hours or longer each night were 35% more likely to have nightmares. The researchers say it may be because longer sleep allows for more REM sleep.
3: Oh,
2: the phase where we dream, so it increases the opportunities for nightmares.
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0: John Tesh here, and I wanted to ask you a question. Do you ever log on to Facebook only to find that you're still scrolling through posts an hour or two later? If so, you may have a condition called infomania. The Oxford Dictionary describing it as, quote, the compulsive desire to check or accumulate news and information, typically via mobile phone. Basically, it's being hooked on being in the know. I am hooked. And according to a recent survey, 61% of us feel a need to keep track of digital content every day. Well, listen, psychologist Dr. Daniel Levitin says there is social pressure to stay connected and be well-informed, but he says research has shown the more digital content we try to absorb, the less we retain. Because skipping from site to site to site is like multitasking, which has been linked to shorter attention spans and poor decision-making skills. It's why Dr. Levitin says we need a reset. He says because while it's good to stay informed, it's also good to unplug and be out of the loop and focus on what's happening in the real world.
2: IFYL. Intelligence for your life.
0: Coming up, we know deep breathing is good when you need to calm down, but new research from Northwestern University shows deep breathing also can improve our memory and will help us read other people's emotions. I'll share this awesome breathing technique with you next.
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1: So for centuries, experts have recommended deep breathing to help us calm down and quiet our minds, right? But now new research shows that deep breathing affects our brain activity in a way we didn't realize before. It helps improve our memory and helps us read other people's emotions better. Northwestern University researchers had study subjects make snap judgments about people's facial expressions that flashed quickly across a computer screen, and the way they were breathing affected their performance. When people were inhaling slowly through their noses and out through their mouth, they were able to recognize people's emotions faster than when they were just breathing through their noses. In another test, researchers looked at people's ability to remember objects flashing on the screen, and again, breathing in through the nose and out through the mouth made study subjects more likely to remember the objects they saw. You can use this research to your advantage if you're in a situation where you need to read people or use your memory. Just remember, in through the nose and out through the mouth.
2: 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Intelligence for your life.
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12: This is meteorologist Ansley Parker in the 13 WMAZ Weather Center. Today's going to be another day a lot like yesterday. The lower humidity sticks around for another afternoon, but the high temperatures continue to climb into the low to mid-90s. A high of 95 today, with a few rain chances the further south you are. South of I-16, we'll see a couple scattered showers and thunderstorms. The rest of the week, the rain chances continue to build back in. You can find all the details in your full 7-day forecast on 13WMAZ.com. 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
2: All right, you're going to love this piece of intel. If you want to get ahead at work, experts say you need to try to crack people up. This comes from Stanford Graduate School of Business professor Dr. Jennifer Aker, co-author of the new book, Humor Seriously. She says having the ability to make people laugh is a superpower, especially in the workplace, whether it's in the building or on a Zoom call. For example, a survey by staffing firm Robert Half International found a whopping 98% of executives prefer workers who have a sense of humor. And most bosses think funny employees are actually better at their jobs than those who take everything so seriously. One reason is that teams who can laugh together tend to be more productive. Dr. Aker says it's mainly because when you can lighten the mood with a quick joke, coworkers are much less likely to feel stressed and hostile and discouraged. Plus, many studies show that when we laugh,

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1: Music and intelligence for your life.
2: Get ready for some intel from the relationship files. I have a couple of signs that you are with the right person. Now, this comes from Dr. Elizabeth Schoenfeld, an expert on human development, family science, and relationships. The first sign you're with the right person, they're attentive, always, meaning they demonstrate small daily gestures that align with your needs. So, for example, if you have a hard day ahead, you'll appreciate your partner more if they take over one of your chores than if they buy you a little gift. Dr. Schoenfeld says, having a partner who notices what you need or want in a given moment, that's a sign of long-term relationship satisfaction. Here's the next sign you're with the right person. They respond well to conflict. Dr. Schoenfeld says, how a person communicates in the heat of an argument is a telltale sign of the health of your relationship. And the amount of conflict you have doesn't matter nearly as much as how the argument is finally handled. In healthy relationships, partners should respond to conflict in a caring and supportive way, meaning they should listen, respect where you're coming from, and share their own thoughts and feelings.
3: At home or on the road.
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0: You know, hardcore Netflix fans may have shockingly short attention spans. Netflix analyzed user data to see how long people would spend searching for something to watch. They discovered people get frustrated and quit after just 90 seconds. Apparently, the average one of us will only scroll through 10 to 20 titles before giving up if we don't find anything that piques our interest. I'm like this. It's why streaming services like Netflix and Hulu spend a lot of time working on their viewer recommendation tools. Netflix says the recommendation system accounts for 80% of the hours spent watching Netflix.
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13: You know, it used to be that young people moved to cities to thrive in the hustle and bustle and have more opportunities for jobs, making friends, meeting potential partners. But not Gen Z. According to data from LendingTree, young adults aged 26 and under are looking for wide open spaces. The youngest generation of adults is moving to the Great Plains and the mountains in the West for a lower cost of living and simpler life. Amazing, right? In fact, Gen Z made up the biggest percentage of people moving to North and South Dakota, Idaho, Iowa, Kansas, and Oklahoma. Gen Zers are increasingly drawn to simpler living and to states with lower population density. They want backyards, and they want an active lifestyle.
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0: All right, all my intelligent friends, I hold in my hand your new anti-Alzheimer's prescription. Ready? No more eating processed meat. Take a brisk walk every day. Do the Sunday crossword. Stick to one glass of wine at dinner and avoid cigarettes like the plague. There you go. The recipe for lowering your risk of Alzheimer's by a full 60%. And this comes from the latest report from Rush University Medical Center in Chicago. Now, they tracked thousands of people for a decade. They found that those lifestyle choices will lower a person's risk for Alzheimer's, even if they're genetically predisposed to the disease. The researchers say they were, quote, floored by the magnitude of the effect from making these simple changes. Again, to dramatically lower your Alzheimer's risk, ditch the processed meat, walk every day, do the Sunday crossword, stick to one glass of wine at dinner, and avoid cigarettes. There you have it.
1: Now that's intelligence for your life.
0: Coming up, the key to having an ultra-productive day comes from an efficiency expert who was around 100 years ago. Back then, a man named Ivy Lee was hired by a major steel company to improve its efficiency. But Lee's powerful advice still holds up today because it's just so simple. The secret to having an ultra-productive day is next.

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2: Great piece from our Success 101 files. The key to having an ultra-productive day apparently comes from an efficiency expert who was around 100 years ago. About a century ago, a man named Ivy Lee was hired by a major steel company to improve its efficiency. And Lee's advice still holds up today because it's just so simple. Here are Lee's five steps to being more productive at work. Number one, at the end of each workday, write down the six most important things you need to accomplish tomorrow. But don't write down more than six things. It's unlikely you'll get more than six things done. And by limiting it to a smaller number, it does force you to focus on what's most important, because if you don't know what to focus on, you will be distracted by everything. Write down six things and then prioritize those six tasks in order of their importance. And then when you get to work tomorrow, only do the first task. Don't move on until that task is done. After all, it's the most important, right? Here's the fourth step. At the end of the day, move any unfinished tasks to a new list for the following day. And the fifth step, do this every day. Now you may say, oh, but things come up. I may have to deviate from the list. Lee's advice is this. Yes, things come up. But when you handle that emergency, the list will get you back on track and productive again more quickly. And psychology studies back up this theory, because we know that multitasking does dilute our mental resources. When we shift our focus, it lowers our IQ by a whopping 15 points. That's as much as smoking pot. So stay on task. You get more done. You make fewer mistakes. You'll be able to leave work on time. Good advice.
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2: Here's a power tip for you. If you're trying to persuade somebody to go along with your idea, repeat yourself. According to social psychologist Dr. Stephen Hart, repeating your message will help you influence people. I'll take you through this. Now, he conducted two different experiments at Georgia's Augusta University in which study subjects repeated key points of their argument, trying to influence others to go along with their ideas. When people stated their case twice, turns out they were more likely to persuade others to get on board. Why would repetition make people more likely to come around to your way of thinking? Seems like it would be boring, right? Well, there are two theories here. One is the mere exposure effect. Basically, when you say the same thing over and over, it's more likely to stick in people's minds. And simply because they've heard the message before, it becomes more familiar. We like familiar things. Pretty simple, yeah. Another explanation is that repeating something makes it seem like it's really important to you. So others will take it as a social cue to go along with what you're saying. Try it. Repetition.
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1: 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I think Gib and his wife, too. 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It just never stops. Even if you're just painting the front porch, say the experts, home improvement projects help you and your partner practice collaboration and compromise. 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Those are important skills to have for resolving arguments, right? Here's another way to have a stronger relationship. Safely socialize with other happy couples. According to the University of Colorado at Boulder, when you see another couple acting lovey-dovey, it'll ignite your mirror neurons. And just like you yawn when you see somebody else yawn, before you know it, you'll be imitating their lovey-dovey behavior. I actually like going out with couples who are unhappy, too. I know it sounds counterintuitive, but my wife and I will always look at each other and go, wow, things could be a lot worse.
2: 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Intelligence for Your Life.
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6: This is meteorologist Ansley Parker in the 13 WMAZ Weather Center. Today's going to be another day a lot like yesterday. The lower humidity sticks around for another afternoon, but the high temperatures continue to climb into the low to mid-90s. A high of 95 today, with a few rain chances the further south you are. South of I-16, we'll see a couple scattered showers and thunderstorms. The rest of the week, the rain chances continue to build back in. You can find all the details in your full 7-day forecast on 13WMAZ.com. 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
1: Have you heard about the back-to-school headache? They're real. A new study has found that headaches in children increase in the fall because of school stress caused by academic performance and changed bedtime routines especially. Researchers at Nationwide Children's Hospital in Columbus, Ohio, analyzed about 1,300 visits to the hospital's emergency department to figure this out. While visits for headaches among kids between the ages of 5 to 18 stayed about the same for most of the year, they jumped over 30% in the fall. Other factors contributing to kids' headaches: skipping meals and not drinking enough water, just so you know.

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0: My wife Connie and I just ordered a bunch of this stuff, and here's why. Turmeric is one of the healthiest things on the planet, right? It's the spice used in Indian curries. It's the active compound in curcumin. It has tons of health benefits, and over 7,000 studies have been done showing it can help prevent everything from cancer to Alzheimer's. That's because it contains powerful anti-inflammatory properties. So here's a question. Which is better, popping a turmeric or curcumin supplement or simply sprinkling the spice on your food? The answer, according to Dr. A.J. Goel, who's researched curcumin and cancer at Baylor University Medical Center, a teaspoon of the spice only has about 100 milligrams of curcumin. And we need at least twice to 10 times that amount to get the health benefits. So unless you're regularly sprinkling your food with turmeric, you're probably not getting enough. They recommend supplements that contain at least 250 milligrams of curcumin. But as always, talk to your doctor first.
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15: This is meteorologist Ansley Parker in the 13 WMAZ Weather Center. Today's going to be another day a lot like yesterday. The lower humidity sticks around for another afternoon, but the high temperatures continue to climb into the low to mid-90s. A high of 95 today, with a few rain chances the further south you are. South of I-16, we'll see a couple scattered showers and thunderstorms. The rest of the week, the rain chances continue to build back in. You can find all the details in your full 7-day forecast on 13WMAZ.com. Have a great day.

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13: Georgia weather. This is meteorologist Ansley Parker in the 13 WMAZ Weather Center. Today's going to be another day a lot like yesterday. The lower humidity sticks around for another afternoon, but the high temperatures continue to climb into the low to mid-90s. A high of 95 today, with a few rain chances the further south you are. South of I-16, we'll see a couple scattered showers and thunderstorms. The rest of the week, the rain chances continue to build back in. You can find all the details in your full 7-day forecast on 13WMAZ.com. 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
12: This is meteorologist Ansley Parker in the 13 WMAZ Weather Center. Today's going to be another day a lot like yesterday. The lower humidity sticks around for another afternoon, but the high temperatures continue to climb into the low to mid-90s. A high of 95 today, with a few rain chances the further south you are, south of I-16. We'll see a couple scattered showers and thunderstorms. The rest of the week, the rain chances continue to build back in. You can find all the details in your full 7-day forecast on 13WMAZ.com. 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
6: Good afternoon. This is Frank Malloy in the 13 WMAZ Newsroom. Here's what's happening. The Bibb County Sheriff's Office asking for help identifying two suspects in connection with an armed robbery at a Macon smoke shop. They say it happened early this morning in Baba G Smoke on Riverside Parkway. They say a man entered with a firearm, demanded money, then hit the store clerk. Him and another person took money and then ran away from the store. They also took merchandise. The store clerk was able to escape the business and was treated for non-life-threatening injuries. Warner Robins Fire Department wants to hire 10 new firefighters. Training Division Assistant Chief Michael Buckner says the department needs the hires to keep full staffing. He credits a rising number of calls, retirements, and promotions for the hiring push. He says applications are open and expected to close in October. And Dolly Parton, the beloved music and film star known as the Queen of Country, has passed away. Parton's nephew, Brian Seaver, announced Dolly's passing on social media. She died peacefully in Nashville, her publicist said. Cause of death was not immediately released. Parton said she had been through some hard times with her health as she was caring for her husband, Carl Dean, who died in March of 2025. Parton was an 11-time Grammy winner. Dolly Parton was 80. News and weather all the time on 13WMAZ.com and the 13WMAZ app. You can always watch on air on 13WMAZ+. 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

A little split forecast for parts of our area. Chief Meteorologist Ben Jones here in the 13 WMAZ Weather Center. Tonight, could see a shower storm mainly in our southern counties. A little bit low humidity still hanging around in our northern counties. Tomorrow, we're looking at low 90s and an isolated pop-up shower storm. Humidity kind of taking back over for most spots. Could we be cooler later this week? And now it looks like we could have some upper 80s by the time we get into Thursday and Friday.

0: my girls asked me if I would want to get matching tattoos, all three of us. And I was like, well, of course. Yeah, definitely. And so I think what I'm going to do is I'm going to end up doing everything in our solar system down the length of my spine. And then I'm going to have a giant nebula galaxy as a tramp stamp. What do you think?
1: 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Yeah, that's it. 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
4: Good afternoon. This is Frank Malloy in the 13 WMAZ Newsroom. Here's what's happening. The Bibb County Sheriff's Office asking for help identifying two suspects in connection with an armed robbery at a Macon smoke shop. They say it happened early this morning in Baba G Smoke on Riverside Parkway. They say a man entered with a firearm, demanded money, then hit the store clerk. Him and another person took money and then ran away from the store. They also took merchandise. The store clerk was able to escape the business and was treated for non-life-threatening injuries. Warner Robins Fire Department wants to hire 10 new firefighters. Training Division Assistant Chief Michael Buckner says the department needs the hires to keep full staffing. He credits a rising number of calls, retirements, and promotions for the hiring push. He says applications are open and expected to close in October. And Dolly Parton, the beloved music and film star known as the Queen of Country, has passed away. Parton's nephew, Brian Seaver, announced Dolly's passing on social media. She died peacefully in Nashville, her publicist said. Cause of death was not immediately released. Parton said she had been through some hard times with her health as she was caring for her husband, Carl Dean, who died in March of 2025. Parton was an 11-time Grammy winner. Dolly Parton was 80. News and weather all the time on 13WMAZ.com and the 13WMAZ app. You can always watch on air on 13WMAZ+. 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
4: 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But sure, go ahead, plan another trip. 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

A little split forecast for parts of our area. Chief Meteorologist Ben Jones here in the 13 WMAZ Weather Center. Tonight, could see a shower storm mainly in our southern counties. A little bit low humidity still hanging around in our northern counties. Tomorrow, we're looking at low 90s and an isolated pop-up shower storm. Humidity kind of taking back over for most spots. Could we be cooler later this week? And now it looks like we could have some upper 80s by the time we get into Thursday and Friday.

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to your Tuesday night. The phone lines are open at 1-888-633-5452. 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

0: Hi, good evening. You've called the Delilah Show. Who is this?
1: Hi, this is Gray.
0: Welcome aboard. What can I do for you?
1: Well, I was wondering what your advice would be for 28-year-olds. That's how old I am. I look forward to getting married, but I guess opposite of other people calling in, I don't have a great love story to share. So I don't feel like I'm in a rush to get married, but I want that. I want somebody to just spend time with, have a good time with. So I don't know. Any advice on patience in finding that?
0: I should be asking you that question because your voice, your spirit communicates, unless you're masking it very well, that you have a lot of peace and a lot of joy and a lot of love in your life.
1: Well, I agree with what you said. I'm very happy with my life and everything I've done for myself. I just want someone to compliment it, and it's hard to find.
0: Well, that's because you haven't found the right one yet. And when you do, when God brings that person to you, you're going to realize it was never up to you to find in the first place.
1: Yes, I'd like to think that.
0: It's not your job to find that. It's your job just to do exactly what you're doing. Be patient and wait for God to bring it to you.
1: Well, thank you.
0: Because you're awesome. I can tell you are the kind of person that what you see is what you get. And I bet if I talked to your mama or your sister or your bestie from high school, I would find out that you are the kind of person that if you say you're going to do something, you do it.
1: Yeah. I'm very close with my mom. She would be freaking out if she knew I was talking to you.
0: Let me play a sweet song for you.
1: Okay. Thank you so much.

0: Tonight's Delilah's Dilemma is from someone who said, I found out 2 days ago that my husband has been looking for his ex-girlfriend on Facebook. Plus, there were many other girls' names, too, he was searching for. I found out he's been looking up my cousin because he also is attracted to her. I didn't snoop. I didn't have to. He invited me over to show me something on his Facebook page, and I saw it all. I got upset and confronted him, but instead of being sorry, he insisted that I leave. It hurts so much. I've cried for 2 days now, and I'm worried because I'm 5 months pregnant. I want to know why he still wants to find them. Am I really not enough? Why sit on the computer like that, searching for old flames? It hurts me so much, and now I'm worried about my child. Please tell me what to do, from Lee. I will have my mama Delilah words of advice for you coming up next. You're listening to Delilah.
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Tonight's Delilah's Dilemma is from a young woman who is a pregnant mama-to-be who found out that her husband is looking for old girlfriends and searching out other women on Facebook. The first thing I want to address, Lee, is where you say, I'm worried about my child. That should be your first focus. The baby growing in your belly does not need a lot of stress. So whatever you have to do to find peace in your world and in your heart, do that thing for your baby's sake. Whether it's go to the pool and swim, go for a walk, call your best friends, you have to get out of your head before you go out of your head. That's the first thing. The second thing is, you say, why am I not enough? Honey, this has nothing to do with you. There are a lot of people who get a high off thinking that someone is attracted to them or interested in them. I would say most people get a high off thinking that they've still got it, that somebody still desires them. And it has nothing to do with whether or not they're in a loving, committed relationship. It has nothing to do with you not being enough. It has everything to do with human nature. What can you do? Well, you can stop taking it personally. And I know that's hard because it's your husband and it's your cousin and it's his ex-girlfriend. But stop taking the part of you're not enough or you're not good enough personally, because it's got nothing to do with you. And then have an honest conversation with your husband and say, when you do this, I feel insecure. I feel betrayed. I feel like you are going outside of our family unit to be fulfilled. And that's not a good feeling. If he does not want to listen to you, if he does not want to honor you, if he does not want to respect your feelings, then the problem is much bigger and broader than him checking out an old girlfriend on Facebook. So the bigger issue is, does he feel convicted that his actions are hurtful to you? And is he willing to face that and change? And if the answer is no, there is nothing you can do to make him want that, Lee.

0: Good evening. Welcome aboard. Are you having a good night? Are you having the kind of night that makes your heart as happy as your heart was when you were a kid and heard the ice cream truck? Remember that? Man, it's just like a Pavlov's dog thing. The ice cream truck goes down the street and you gotta have an ice cream. My kids, even if they've just eaten a bowl of ice cream, if they hear that ice cream truck song, they're out the door screaming, "Mom, I need money." And I'm screaming, "Stay out of the street." I hope you're having an ice cream kind of summer. Thank you for spending tonight with us. We'll be back. You're listening to Delilah.
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0: Hi, good evening. You have called the Delilah Show. Who is this?
1: Hi, I can't believe I finally got through. Oh, my God. My name is Roxanne. I've been listening to you since I was a little kid with my mom. I just feel like sometimes my mom is speaking to me through you. She passed away over 20 years ago. And I've been trying and trying to get through to you. And I can't believe I finally did.
0: Well, God uses this show all the time in all different ways. People tell me, you know, I was thinking about this, I was thinking about that, and then I turned on your show and I heard you say this, or I heard this song that was my mother's favorite song, or and I knew that that was for me. And so if you have heard songs or stories on my show that applied to your heart, that probably was God borrowing my show so Mama could let you know how much she loves you.
1: I totally believe that, because it's happened more than once.
0: So tell me something wonderful about your mama, so when God calls me home, I'll recognize her.
1: She's just the life of the party. She was just always happy and laughing, and she loved everybody, and everybody loved her.
0: So fun going, easy going, lots of love.
1: Yes, yes.
0: And what song can I play that will bring Mama back to your heart tonight?
1: Anything from Fleetwood Mac.
0: I can do that for you.
1: Awesome. So happy I got to talk to you.
0: Thank you for calling, honey. I wish I could give you a big hug from Mama.
1: Oh, I can feel it. Thank you so much.

You're tired. You've had a long day, a very long day, and you've still got so much to do before you call it a night. We're here to help ease that tension headache you got going on and help you relax and unwind.